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1: Kenko, you are a massive Foo Fighters fan.
2: Yes.
1: And you heard Dave Grohl pop up.
2: Yeah.
1: So that means I'm going to dig into the toy box here of Dave Grohl approved loot. You just yell out stop and I'll tell you what you've won.
2: Okay. Stop.
1: I hope you don't have the brand new album, because sitting in my hand here is a brand new vinyl copy of Your Favourite Toy.
2: Oh, great, fantastic.
1: All right, so that is yours, and I'll be putting you in the drawer to go see them live when they're here in New Zealand in 2027.
2: Yes, see you.
1: Okay, Hinko, have a fantastic day. Thank you.
2: Great, thank you. Cheers.
1: And here's the White Stripes with The Hardest Button to Button.

0: the Perfect Circle here on Radio Hauraki. And I can imagine making a perfect circle in Lego would be quite hard. The reason I'm talking about Lego is right now in the studio, I'm very honoured to have with me the brick man himself, Ryan McNaught. We had a chat about the Lego Star Wars exhibition that's going to be kicking off in Wellington from the 27th of June. Welcome.
1: Thank you, Beck. Thanks for having me. I'm a bit nervous though, Beck, I'll be honest.
0: Yeah?
1: Well, behind me, we're under escort.
0: I have noticed this, and when you guys were walking across, I was like, it's the Star Troopers. And everyone's like, no, Beck, it's a Stormtrooper.
1: Yes,
0: so
1: Stormtrooper.
0: I'm getting my lingo because I'm not familiar with Star Wars, but I know my Lego.
1: Okay.
0: I've been a Lego fan for a long time, and this exhibition that you've got coming up, it's huge.
1: It is. It's 8 million Lego bricks and almost 29,000 hours worth of Lego building. We have the calluses on our fingers to prove it.
0: I can imagine because, you know, I've tried getting two little Lego blocks separated before. That's hard work. So do you have special tools to...
1: We do. Most of the time it's good old fingers. Can't beat hard work is the short answer to the question. But to give you an idea of just how many bricks we're talking about, we've moved the exhibition. It was made, I'm from Melbourne, please don't hold that against me, but we've sent it across. It's in 14 shipping containers. That's how much Lego we're talking about.
0: That's insane. Because I see that you've got one of the exhibits is 8 metres wide.
1: Here's the thing with Star Wars, given that you're not a crazy Star Wars person, but you know Lego. Star Wars, of course, is not only the feature films. You know, there's like 10 feature films. There's all these TV spin-offs. It's amazing. So we actually had a hard time narrowing it down to choosing what we're going to choose. So we kind of picked the best stuff from all of the films.
0: So this is a premiere in New Zealand.
1: Yeah, the first time in New Zealand. So the exhibition opened in Melbourne last year.
0: Yeah.
1: And this is the second stop.
0: So it's opening 27th of June, which is just in time for school holidays, eh?
1: Correct. Funny you say that. Yes, that's the plan. And I think the thing that makes our exhibition so interesting is not only, of course, we've got amazing things to look at, there's a couple of million bricks for people to do things to, like create your own lightsabers, make your own spaceships, they come to life digitally afterwards. There's all sorts of crazy stuff that happens as well.
0: So it's interactive, not just eyes on. You get to have a little play.
1: Definitely. I think it would be almost torturous to go to a Lego exhibition and not play with Lego.
0: So. I know. I mean, I've been to a kind of Lego events before and there's just been like big pits of Lego and I've seen people in their 50s just cross-legged just sitting down, just, mate, it's like kids go away and it's like they've taken over the kid pit. I love that. Well, thank you so much for coming in today. And before you go, Ryan, I'll just let people know tickets are available from Ticketek.
1: It is. And if anyone does see a Stormtrooper on the way to Wellington, we're under escort. So we've got the Imperials are making sure. Yeah, look tidy.
0: Yeah, I mean, I'm looking at the size of that gun. It's got me a little bit scared.
1: Yeah,
0: he's watching us. Yeah. He said he's watching us. Well, thank you so much.
1: Thank you.
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0: You're listening to Radio Hauraki. Now, there's quite a bit of back and forth happening between the Big Show and the Brekkie Show over this challenge that's coming up, especially around the terms for the challenge. Like, what exactly is going down? How's it going to go down? What's the best way to do it? So coming up next hour, I'll give you the latest response from the Big Show to the Brekkie Show.
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3: 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Do you know you got no shoes on? Like I was kind of simple or something, yeah. It was there, yeah.
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0: In this update, the government's confirmed it's going to scrap the Broadcasting Standards Authority, saying it hasn't kept up with the changing media landscape. The Broadcasting Minister says the authority creates unfair outcomes between traditional and on-demand broadcasting. The unemployment rate dipped unexpectedly to reach 5.3 for the March quarter. It's down from 5.4 the quarter before. Donald Trump says he is temporarily pausing Project Freedom and escorts of ships through the Strait of Hormuz. It's just hours after his Secretary of State announced Project Freedom is now their focus. A Dutch cruise ship's in limbo in the Atlantic after an outbreak of deadly hantavirus, which has killed three people and infected others on board. The boat's docked at Cape Verde, with about 150 passengers isolating in cabins, while authorities work out how to safely evacuate them. That's news.
22: Hauraki Sport with Maxraft. Fully insulated concrete slabs are a game changer for Kiwi homes.
0: In sport, Hurricanes halfback Cam Roygaard might miss the run into the Super Rugby playoffs. Our newsroom understands he suffered an injury, albeit not season-ending. More details are expected at 4 when the side to face Moana Pacifica on Saturday is named. In consortium, Kanaloa Rugby, a group pitching to save the disbandment of the Moana Pacifica Super franchise, claims to have the necessary backing to take over the licence. The chief executive, Tracy Artiga, says their bid to put up $15 million, including debt settlements, is being ignored by the current owners. She says politics are at play. That is sport. I'm Raylene Ramsey.
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22: Pulling bangers out of thin air since forever. The world famous Radio Hauraki.

listening to Beck here on Hauraki Days. Thanks to Trade Staff. And if you are looking for work, make sure you're checking out tradestaff.co.nz. I've got Guns N' Roses and the Charlatans in the mix for you soon. It's Pearl Jam right now with Daughter.

Yowza's right. It's Mr. Brownstone from Guns N' Roses from their debut album Appetite for Destruction. They released that in 1987. And Izzy and Slash wrote that song on a paper bag, actually. It was a very raw account of their heroin addiction. And Mr. Brownstone is, of course, slang for the drug heroin. Izzy, yeah, you're listening to Hodaki. Here's Kings of Leon.

0: we're just floating on a Wednesday here in Hauraki. That was Modest Mouse. And yesterday afternoon, the fellas from The Big Show, they were having a chat because, you know, there's quite a lot of banter between Brekkie Show and Big Show about the upcoming challenge. So here's the latest attempt to update the terms of the challenge.
1: I want it on record. I think Zoe should be in. Because that also means that if we lose, then we can blame it on Zoe.
2: So they agreed to the terms initially, though. So they proposed four.
3: Yeah.
2: We said, yeah, great.
3: Now they've changed it.
2: And now they're changing it.
4: I think it is a disgrace. Zoe would kick my ass any day of the week.
3: Well, they're trying to exclude the one female from the show from being part of the comp. Why?
2: It's sexist.
3: It's sexist.
4: It's always
3: disgusting.
4: Been this way, and I am appalled
3: so
4: by
3: am
4: them.
3: I.
2: It's abhorrent behaviour.
4: Abhorrent. It is absolutely abhorrent.
2: I'm going to say that I'm not happy with that because we've already agreed to 4v4.
4: Yes.
2: And it needs to be all of us as teams, our team for drive, their team for breakfast, all against each other.
4: Agreed.
2: Thank you.
4: Fully agreed.
0: Jeez, this banter is heating up between the Brekkie Show and the Big Show. But you can hear the full chat from yesterday. It's up on their podcast for the Big Show on iHeart and wherever you listen to your podcast. And the guys are back at 4 o'clock today here on Hauraki.
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Now, it is May, and at the moment we've got the New Zealand International Comedy Festival in full swing. We've also got New Zealand Music Month happening as well for the month of May. What a great night to combine two of them, comedy and music. So if you're going to be in Wellington Sunday, May 17th, you've got to check out the Pōneke House Party. It's happening at the Opera House. They're pretty much combining comedians and music together. I hear Reese Mathewson is going to be dusting off his tap shoes. You've got Samuel Flynn Scott, Luke Buddha from the Phoenix Foundation, and Wilson Dixon, singer-songwriter and comedian, bridging the two. I also see James Nikise, Michelle Acourt, Justine Smith, and a bunch of others. Now, all profits will be donated to the Merrill Flood Relief Fund. And if you want to go for free, text HOUSE right now to 3483, or you can get your tickets from comedyfestival.co.nz. 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

0: It's the Crystal Method and Filter here on Hodaki. Greg Prebble, how are you?
1: Yeah, good, mate. I love a good road trip, and so do the fellas from Clap Clap Riot, so they're going to do one soon.
0: Amazing.
1: Yeah, up and down the country. Thought I'd have a chat with them about it, and Dave, their guitarist, has this crazy story about just how much travelling he's done playing guitar all over the world in the last 12 months. It's insane how many kilometres he's done, and it's probably a good thing he did it all last year and not at the moment.
0: I know, because imagine how expensive it would be with fuel. Unless you had an electric car.
1: Yeah, true. And then, yeah, you just stop and recharge for an hour and carry on your merry way.
0: I think that adds to your travel time, though, because it takes ages to charge a car.
1: Yeah, but what are you weighing up, time or money?
0: Yeah, true. Oh, I look forward to listening to it.
1: Yeah, that'll be about, around 2:45, something like that.
0: Brilliant. Have a great show.
1: Thanks, mate. See ya.
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9: In this update, the government's confirmed plans to scrap the Broadcasting Standards Authority and to let media regulate itself through the Media Council. ACT and NZ First were critical of the BSA recently determining it had authority over online broadcaster The Platform. The national unemployment rate dipped to 5.3% in the March quarter. Jobs hardest to find in the Bay of Plenty, where unemployment hit 7.1%. It reached 6.6% in Auckland and also rose in Wellington, Canterbury and Otago. Northland's receiving $1.7 million a year for mental health support to fund a dedicated youth acute respite service and more suicide prevention coordinators. Fuel stocks have dipped again, with 47.7 days of diesel landed or en route as of Sunday. Jet fuel's at 55.1 days, petrol at 49.3. That's news.
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9: In sport, the boss of the LIV Golf League is bullish about its future. CEO Scott O'Neill has spoken publicly for the first time since the Saudi Arabian Public Investment Fund confirmed last week it will withdraw its considerable financial backing after this season.
15: 10 days in, we know where we're going, and now we're just going to tighten the screws.
9: Six New Zealand combinations will venture to the Duke of Beaufort's estate in Gloucestershire to contest the badminton horse trials this week. 2024 winners Caroline Powell and her Mount Greenacre Special Cavalier will return. 2018 champion Janelle Price is aboard Chile's Midnight Star. Her husband Tim's nursing an injured collarbone, but he will also ride. Jesse Campbell and Taylor Mason also joining them. That's news.
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Radio Hodaki, Oasis, all around the world, petrol is expensive, which is why Jerry and Mania have been giving away jerry cans full of fuel on the Hodaki breakfast. This week they're continuing to try and suss out who amongst the team will be doing a bench press against the fellas from the Big Show. I think this is what they've landed on. There's been all sorts of talk about how the competition between the two shows should go. More on this after four on Hodaki.

Hauraki Chilies, give it away. Tomorrow, another $100 Monteith's Wild Food Challenge voucher be given away by Jerry Minai on the Hauraki Breakfast. That means you could go and try something wild on the menu from Amigos in Wanaka or Apirama Restaurant and Bar in Invercargill or Bethel Woods on the Terrace in Wellington or Bloody Mary's Restaurant and Bar in Latimer Square of Christchurch. Just places all over the country taking part in the Monteith's Wild Food Challenge. More on how you can get involved after the Chemical Brothers. A little go for a Wednesday next on Radio Hauraki.

0: Radio Hauraki Chemical Brothers, how's it going? G'day, I'm Greg, new one from Clap Clap Riot, and also some tales from the road from their guitarist Dave coming up before 3 o'clock. Hey, tomorrow, do you want to go to the movies and... not with me, with somebody else. You could take someone along to go and see the new documentary about Iron Maiden called Burning Ambition.
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0: 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Recently, we caught up with Gavin Rossdale from Bush about coming back in September.
16: We're super excited, and of course, the last time we were there, we rehearsed in a disused bank. We had this really good week in New Zealand. Last time we rehearsed for a few days, and it was, it used to be a bank. Can't wait to come back.
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0: Hey, this is Dave from Clap Clap Riot, and you're about to listen to our new track, Like a Lover. The song was recorded at the Lab Studios in Auckland and deals with the emotional fallout of a relationship.
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0: Radio Hauraki with Greg. It's Clap Clap Right, Like a Lover. They're taking that song on the road. A New Zealand tour is starting in a couple of weeks. The guitarist Dave, you love touring, eh?
1: And so it's meant lots of, we've done lots of touring in US and Australia.
0: Whereabouts in the States did you go?
1: Everywhere, literally everywhere in America. We drove on that trip 14,000 Ks.
0: Wow.
1: Yeah. Up and down the sides, straight across the middle.
0: Because it's about 5,000 Ks across. So if you're zigzagging all over the place, 14,000 Ks.
1: If I had to see another 1,000 Ks in that van by the end of that tour, I don't think I would have coped.
0: Oh, man. So a couple of hundred Ks around New Zealand. Well, that's fine, eh? So May 22, Friday night, Meow in Wellington. The following night, you're up in Auckland at Whammy Bar on K Road. And then on Saturday, June 6, at the Loons in Christchurch. We'll continue this yarn on our Off The Record podcast. If you want to run those tour dates past your eyes, the locals only page, hauraki.co.nz.

0: Radio Hodaki with your chance to win your favourite toy on vinyl from the Foo Fighters or a toy and go in the draw to win tickets to see them live all this week on Radio Hodaki. News and sport is up next. The Rolling Stones have a new album out this winter. It features some special guest collaborations, including Robert Smith from The Cure. How did that happen? Well, Mick Jagger told us from the toilet.
1: I turned up one day to do my vocals in London and there's this bloke standing there with his back to me with this long gown on. When he turned around, he was covered in lipstick. I'd never met him before, and it's, "You're Robert Smith of The Cure." And he said, "Yeah, we've never met." And then I said, "Well, while you're here, then you better go and do something." That's how collaborations work sometimes. Go out and sing the backing vocal.
0: Damn, that's an echoey room. Mick Jagger there talking about Robert Smith being on the next Rolling Stones album. So they're still going, but unfortunately for us, Baker's Eddie are breaking up. This is a band that started out as a bunch of teenagers in Wellington back in 2009. 17 years later, the four-piece, now based in Melbourne for the last 10 years, Kieran Babington, Jamie Gordon and the twin brothers Alex and Ian Spagnolo, have concluded the band yesterday by saying online, "We speak about it often, but this has always been more than a band for the four of us." They've lived together, eh? They said, "I don't think anything we say can do justice to just how much this band has meant to us." Well, fellas, all the best for whatever's next. No more Baker's Eddie.

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22: In this update, the government's confirmed the end is nigh for the Broadcasting Standards Authority, with plans to draft legislation to bin the regulator, which it says is beyond its use-by date. The Children's Commissioner is praising investment in a new youth mental health respite service in Northland, bolstered by an extra $1.7 million annual funding. The government's welcoming an unexpected dip in unemployment as a positive sign among doom and gloom. A Dutch cruise ship's in limbo in the Atlantic, with passengers isolating after an outbreak of deadly hantavirus that's killed three and infected others. The government is seeking feedback on further restricting shellfish collection in Auckland and the Coromandel, including closing areas. A two-year ban began in March at Whangaparaoa Peninsula, Kawau Bay and Omaha Bay on gathering sea life from rock pools and intertidal areas. That's news.
21: Hauraki Sport with Maxraft insulated concrete slabs.
22: In sport, the Detroit Pistons have clinched Game 1 in their NBA Eastern Conference semi-final series against the Cleveland Cavaliers. The Pistons have won 111-101. The Oklahoma City Thunder lead the Los Angeles Lakers 84-72 at three-quarter time of their opening game in the West. The boss of the LIV Golf League insists they're not going to fold, despite Saudi Arabia withdrawing its financial heft. The Saudi Public Investment Fund will wave goodbye to the breakaway circuit after this year, leaving LIV to find alternative backing or shut down. But LIV CEO Scott O'Neill, in his first public remark since the PIF withdrawal, says they believe they have something worth saving. That is sport.
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Hodaki, Foo Fighters, their new album Your Favourite Toy is out now. Want to win it on vinyl or a toy from our toy box and go in the draw to win tickets to see them live in New Zealand this summer? 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

Radio Hodaki here with Greg Preble. Tomorrow at lunchtime, Beck Sandys is going to be celebrating the former bass player of Midnight Oil and other bands like The Swingers. Bones Hillman would have had a birthday tomorrow. So a bunch of tunes. That's ahead for Thursday, though. Right now it's Muse. Time is running out on Hodaki. You're running late.

0: Hauraki with the Big Show back at 4. I'm Greg at Sea Arctic Monkeys, and don't sit down because I moved your chair. Sounds like a prank that the fellas would pull on each other in the Big Show, or even the Hauraki Breakfast for that matter. The two teams are going head-to-head in some kind of competition soon. It's going to become an annual thing. There was a relay race last year, and the Hauraki Breakfast won that. This year there's going to be, I think it's going to be a bench press is what they're leaning on. There's still a bit of debate about that. But then the other question is, who's going to take part? Because you got Jerry Manaya on the Hauraki Breakfast, and there's also a couple of producers on the show. There's Ruda and then Zoe. And then on the Big Show, you got three fellas, Jace, Mike and Keezy, and then you got a producer, Pug. So, I mean, there's four people on each show, so is that how it's going to go?
1: I want it on record. I think Zoe should be in.
2: Because that also means that if we lose, then we can blame it on Zoe.
3: So they agreed to the terms initially, though. So they proposed four.
4: Yeah.
3: We said, yeah, great.
4: Now they've changed it.
3: And now they're changing it.
5: I think it is a disgrace. Zoe would kick my ass any day of the week.
4: Well, they're trying to exclude the one female from the show from being part of the comp. Why?
3: It's sexist.
4: It is sexist.
5: It's always disgusting. Been this way, and I am appalled
4: so
5: by
4: am
5: them.
4: I.
3: It's abhorrent behaviour.
5: Abhorrent. It is absolutely abhorrent.
3: I'm going to say that I'm not happy with that because we've already agreed to 4v4.
5: Yes.
3: And it needs to be all of us as teams, our team for drive, their team for breakfast, all against each other.
5: Agreed.
3: Thank you.
5: Fully agreed.
3: Because anything else
5: is
3: would be abhorrent.
5: It's abhorrent.
0: What is it, fellas? Maybe they'll decipher that for us at 4 o'clock when they return. So it's 4-on-4, is that what we're saying? Sweet.
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0: Radio Hodaki with Greg Preble. Jason Hoyt's favourite band is coming up next. Later, The Strokes, and also a chance to win the new album from the Foo Fighters on vinyl. It's called Your Favourite Toy. There are toys here in the studio. You might win one of them and go in the draw for tickets to see him live this summer. See ya!
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16: In this update, the head of the Broadcasting Standards Authority says she's proud of the role it's played, and they've been saying it was no longer fit for purpose for 15 years. The government's announced the organisation will be disestablished. The Greens say civics education would be more useful than a citizenship test for new applicants announced by the government, including questions on New Zealand's laws and political system. Northland's getting $1.7 million a year for mental health support to fund a dedicated youth acute respite service and more suicide prevention coordinators. Fuel stocks have dipped again, with 47.7 days of diesel landed or en route as of Sunday, jet fuel's at 55.1 days, petrol at 49.3. And the Crusaders' horses have been spotted having a trot on Christchurch's 1NZ Stadium, despite a decision to bar them because of space constraints. That is news.
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5: There's a raft of reasons to choose Maxraft insulated concrete slabs, like them backing local schools and grassroots sport.
16: In sport, 2010 All Whites World Cup coach Ricky Herbert believes the All Whites will be well served by their two warm-up games for this year's tournament. It's been confirmed they'll face Haiti on June 3rd in Fort Lauderdale, ahead of an already scheduled game against England and Tampa 4 days later. Herbert says it's a good mix, with your whites and all whites and Haiti similarly placed on world rankings. Wins on home court for the Oklahoma City Thunder and Detroit Pistons in their NBA semi-final series. In the Western Conference, the Thunder too good for the LA Lakers 108-90, despite LeBron James scoring a game-high 27 points. Pistons beat Cleveland 111-101. I'm Raylene Ramsey.
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20: Oh, g'day, you mad bastards. Great to have your company on this absolutely glorious Wednesday afternoon. It is the 6th of May, 2026. And you, my friends, as always, listening to the Big Show, brought to you by Toledo's.
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20: Toledo's! I'm a little bit disappointed, actually, Mogie. You had your T-shirt on, and for some reason, and I don't know why, because it's bloody steamy in the old studio, you've chucked your big daggy jersey over the top of it. What's going on, mate?
22: I got sick of you undressing me with your eyes. Your old milky bastard eyes, man.
20: But oh, you can my feel old them. Milky eyes, that's been a while.
22: I can feel them weeping from this side of the studio, Jace, as you drink me in. So I thought I'd best to cover up, man.
20: Sure.
22: Best to cover up. Are you wanting more?
21: Just for the audience, too, when Jace is drinking Mogie and he hops up, walks around to Mogie,
22: yeah,
21: and sort of adjusts his spectacles whilst really squinting and looking at Mogie's torso area.
22: Yeah, that's so right.
20: Totally, I do. And I've got to be honest with you, it's very distracting for the show.
22: It is.
20: You know what I mean? It's distracting for you. I mean, I'm distracted. Why wouldn't I be? You stallion. I tell you what.
22: Yes.
20: Keezy, what an absolutely pristine. Look at it, Mogie. Look how white it is.
22: It's absolutely beautiful.
20: Sparkling white T-shirt.
21: Look at him. Yeah.
22: Look at him.
21: This is a new T-shirt, fellas. I took the tag off it before popping it on.
22: Yeah.
21: Thought I'd come in and see whether Jace did notice, and boom, straight away.
22: Straight away. Well, there was actually a couple of ladies outside having a vape, weren't there? And Keezy spotted them. He took off his Tony denim jacket just to show off his white T-shirt.
21: No, that's not at all what happened.
20: And I've noticed, actually, you've both been sporting new T-shirts. What's going on, fellas? Is there a new thing happening with the wardrobes for you guys?
21: We went T-shirt shopping together.
20: Oh, yeah, you did? Oh, nice.
21: I chose some for him. He chose some for me.
20: Oh, good stuff.
21: It was
22: cute.
21: That's
22: right. I mean, we actually got some new ones, didn't we? I mean, we know that you're running your wardrobe, Jace, off the smell of an oily mung rag, but we splashed out a little bit.
20: You went top quality.
21: Yeah. And plus, actually, at one point, you just keep showing up with brand new shirts on, so we're like, Mogie, we've got to do something about this.
20: Yeah. I don't want to keep showing you fellas up all the time.
22: Yeah,
20: you know, I know what you mean.
21: He claims to live on the smell of an oily mung rag, but in reality, he's buying a new T-shirt pretty much every day.
20: Well, you're right there, fellas. I do run a tight ship financially.
21: Totally.
22: Well, there certainly is the smell of a mung rag around here, but I don't know what's going on or where it's come from, but it's not Keezy and me because we've got new shirts on.
21: Hey, Jace, how are you today?
20: Good. Thanks, man.
23: What's happening on the Big Show with old Mogie?
22: Another day, another opportunity, fellas, to get into the draw to go and see the Fooey Fooey Moi Mois, also known as the Foo Fighters. It's either later in the year or early next year. I think it's later
21: January.
22: In the year.
20: January next year, Mogie.
22: Yeah, it's definitely next year. In Christchurch or Auckland. Stay tuned for the cue to call and give us a bell. Speaking of great gifts, fellas, I've got a gift for Keezy, and I'm going to present it to him later on in the show.
20: How good?
22: I'm really excited.
21: For some reason, I don't feel very good about this gift. Usually when someone says, well, I've got a gift for you, I'm like, oh, sweet. But for some reason, when Mogie's doing it, I'm like, oh.
22: There's something not right about
21: you. Do I have to have it?
22: Yeah, man, you got to try it on and everything.
21: Do I have to take it?
22: Yeah, you have to have it. Also, fellas, it's just been announced that the BSA has been abolished. The Broadcasting Standards Authority has been abolished by the government. Based on some of the conversation that's already been happening, I feel like we might be slipping.
20: Yes.
22: And I think we just need to have a little chat about that.
21: Yeah, okay. Right.
20: Yeah, good call, man. Good call. It's making me nervous, to be honest. Very, very nervous.
22: The trouble is they want us to self-regulate, and I think that's a terrible idea.
20: Hey, what's not a terrible idea is starting the show off with a bit of Pearl Jam.

0: Yes, indeed. Green Day there on the radio. Hodaki Big Show this beautiful Wednesday afternoon. The time, 15 minutes past 4 o'clock. And fellas, there's something that's come to my attention that's making me slightly nervous. And that is that the BSA, the Broadcasting Standards Authority, is basically being abolished.
1: And about time.
0: About time too, you know. So basically, there's nothing holding us back anymore from saying what we want to say on air.
2: I think that's a bad thing, personally, don't you? Like, it's being able to drive in your car with your kids in the back, knowing that we're not going to swear or say anything too out there.
1: Take the seatbelts off. Let the strong survive.
2: So that sort of stuff. You know what I mean? Like, that's what the BSA is good for. You know?
1: Well, I think it's... Look, are we adults or are we children? This is the thing, Keith.
0: Thank you, Mogi.
1: And the Broadcasting Standards Authority has been treating us like children for the last 40 years. So when it was written some 40-odd years ago, it was written for a media landscape that no longer exists. So it's not practical for today's needs. You can have people moving... within an hour you can be moving between a newspaper, online, digital, a podcast, watching something on television, and some people are tied by some rules and others not. Is that fair, Kezi? Is
2: no,
1: that what
2: no,
1: you're saying?
2: Totally.
1: You're saying
2: that's
1: a podcaster can say whatever he wants, but Jack Tame has to abide by some laws? It's ridiculous.
2: No,
1: so
2: I think
1: we can all be as racist as we want and all be as sexist as we want, and if you don't like it, you can change the channel.
0: You can turn us off and never tune in again if that's the way you want it.
2: Obviously, I still don't think we should be racist and misogynist and all that sort of stuff that you were just saying. Sexist, sorry.
1: You've got to be honest, Keezy. The audience want to know the real you.
2: No, don't turn this into a Keezy. That's Jace we're talking about, isn't it?
1: Huh?
0: Pardon? What are you suggesting? What, you know, and here's the thing, and Mogi made the point, we're adults, aren't we?
1: Yes,
2: we are.
0: You know, and I feel like we can regulate ourselves, and that's what they're saying, you self-regulate. And I think Mogi and I are both grown men.
1: That's right.
0: We've both had experiences. We both know how to control ourselves.
2: Wow.
0: And I'm very confident.
1: Very.
2: Sorry.
0: Very, very, very confident that we wouldn't cross any lines at any point.
2: How's the self-regulating or not vaping going?
0: Really well. Really well, thank you, man. And in fact, as I said in the podcast outro today, my wife commented on how well I was looking.
2: Yeah, right, okay.
1: Yeah.
2: I just worry. I just think that these guidelines are in place, so there's no swearing. And as we say, we might be adults, but there are kids potentially listening.
1: Absolutely, absolutely. And that's up to the parents. It's not up to us to decide who's turned on the radio at the other end, Keezy. We can't be in control of that. It's up to the parents to keep an eye on what their children are up to.
0: I know.
1: Surely.
0: You know, I was walking through the park today and the bloody teenagers there swearing like you wouldn't believe. They're not going to be bothered by it.
1: Shocking bastards.
0: Shocking bastards. The biggest concern I have and is you, Keezy.
2: It's,
0: you know, in terms of, I just worry that you might tip over the edge because I know what you say off here and I have a concern, I suppose. A little one, not because you're a professional broadcaster,
2: I'm a professional radio broadcaster.
0: That, you know, you might tip over the air, but we'll look after you. We'll take you under our buzzy.
2: Right, okay. So you guys are going to look after me in case I go too far.
0: Yeah, totally, man.
2: Right, okay.
1: I think so.
2: Well,
1: I think it's the best way to do it.
2: And vice versa, by the way.
1: Oh,
2: and also, just on that, 3483, if the audience, that's our text number, if the audience ever thinks that we have stepped over a line in any way, you're going to have to let us know.
1: Yes.
2: Because we have to self-regulate. And any kind of update, just keep an ear out for the next sort of, I don't know, the rest of the show. And if at any point you think we've stepped over a line, then you text us on 3483.
0: Yeah, totally, man.
2: Maybe we don't need the Broadcasting Standards Authority.
1: I'm really looking forward to self-regulating.
0: Yeah, I love self-regulating.
1: You do. No, you, Jace over there is used to self-flagellating.
2: Oh, is it a similar thing?
0: Yeah, totally.
2: Velvet Revolver?
0: Yeah, I think so.

0: brand new. We literally talked about how good this t-shirt is, then you come and all over it. But actually,
1: tell you what, if Jace did all over it, it'll actually improve it.
2: Yeah, totally.
0: Cheers, Mogi. I mean, me and you went t-shirt shopping together, you backstabber.
2: I am tempted to and over the bastard. You know what I'm saying, Keezy?
1: Oh, fellas, actually, backbone. Just a quick reminder, we need to just mind our language.
2: Oh, yes. Yeah. Yes, indeed.
1: Reminded me then when you started talking about...
2: Yeah.
1: And...
2: Yes. Yeah, no, it was a bit loose.
1: Anyway,
2: it was,
1: fellas,
2: a bit loose.
1: We've got a
2: and
1: break.
2: Would be.
0: What was that?
1: I just wanted to get into this break. We're meant to be focusing on this present that I've got for Keezy.
0: Oh, yeah.
2: Yes.
0: Okay. Now, what? Just a quick... Before you give it to me, I think I know what it is. So okay. I've written it down on a piece of paper.
1: That's amazing. Now, he straight away, I said, I've got a present for you. And the old over here said, oh, yeah, now I know what it is. Now, if you do know what it is, I'll be absolutely shocked.
0: Wow, okay.
1: I will be shocked.
0: Okay.
1: So now, the reason why... I'm just going to get it out for you here, Keezy, and I'm going to give it to you, all right?
2: Oh, that is a... Already an abomination.
1: Chuck that on Keezy.
0: Right,
1: man.
0: So it's some sort of short sleeve button up t-shirt.
1: Yeah,
0: button
1: going
0: up
1: out.
0: Shirt.
1: It's Keezy's favourite going out shirt. I'm already predicting that this is going to have a high rotation in his.
0: Okay, so it's a short sleeve, sort of interesting fabric, button up black shirt.
1: Oh
0: it's
1: my god.
0: You'd wear if you wanted to go out to dinner and look like a.
2: Yeah.
1: You would get so much that shirt.
0: Yeah. Wow. What do you think, Jace?
2: It's actually not too bad.
0: Oh, wow.
2: Yeah, I mean, I've seen worse, that's for sure.
1: Thanks, I think it's a really good fit. I think it's nice. How's she smelling?
0: Reeks.
2: Yeah. I can smell it from here.
1: I've been using it as my for about 9 months.
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0: The Strokes there on the radio. Hodaki Big Show this Wednesday afternoon. And fellas, just a reminder, by the way, the BSA has been abolished and it's not at this point been replaced with anything. I just want us to be aware.
1: Yeah.
0: That's all. We still have our standards. Because yes. Speaking of standards, Keezy, that outfit is a disgrace.
1: What do you mean it's a disgrace? We've got my...

0: Yes, indeed, the red hot Chili Peppers here on the radio. Hodaki Big Show this Wednesday afternoon, the time 4:38.
1: Fellas, just really quick on 3483, the text line. A lot of people texting in saying that we might need to start self-regulating a little better. Apparently that last break was pretty offensive.
2: We self-regulated the shit out of that.
0: Yeah, we totally did.
1: So let's just pull it back a bit and we'll just slowly...
0: I just have this feeling of freedom, and I find it really hard to sort of, you know, push it down.
1: Right, let's just baby steps with it, alright?
0: Yeah, okay, well, baby steps, that's fine. Now, fellas, I need your advice on something, because something's bugging me.
3: It's been bugging me!
0: And it's to do with my marriage.
1: Oh, no, not again.
0: You know that my wife and I have been together for a long, long, long time.
2: Do you mean remaining faithful? Is that what's bugging you? Because had an issue with that.
0: That's not the issue that I'm talking about. And I think it may be an issue for a lot of couples out there. Because I want to paint a scenario that's going on in the Hoity J household. Say, for example, one of the relationship is going all out and is being really fit, really healthy, doing stretching in the morning, swimming, walking, eating really well, not smoking, not drinking, you know, and really looking after themselves and looking really hot, and the other party is just a piece of shit.
1: Right, so this is what's happening in your house?
0: Well, it's actually not necessarily my house. It's like a hypothetical.
2: Yeah.
0: So you're in this relationship, and one of the peer of the relationship is really looking after themselves, really, you know, taking care of everything and looking great. The other is going and just slobbering about, you know, wearing filthy trackies.
2: I don't think she's looking that bad.
1: Oh no, Mogi. I think he's saying he's the one slobbering about.
2: Who?
0: What are you talking about, Keezy?
1: Isn't that what you were saying? Are you the one, like, because in this situation, or is it your wife who's slobbing about and you're being really healthy?
0: Absolutely, and I just don't know what to do about it.
1: Right, okay.
0: But, you know, in that scenario, does one party either pull their socks up and try and be better, or does the slovenly, foul person...
1: And just clarifying, you're talking about your wife again here.
0: Try and pull the other person back into the mire with them so that you're on an equal basis. Because, you know, otherwise what ends up happening is you have one very attractive, sexy part of the relationship.
1: And that's you,
2: and run down,
0: doesn't care,
1: right,
0: has given up on life.
2: Hideous.
0: It just can't be bothered anymore.
1: Yeah, right.
0: Foul. For me, that just seems like a recipe for disaster. I mean, how do you guys feel about it?
2: Well,
1: I mean, I can't relate because my wife and I are both in great nick.
2: Yeah. What percentage of the exercise in the house, in your household, is done by you, would you say, Keezy, outside of going for your evening walks?
1: Well, that's all my exercise. She certainly goes to the gym a lot more than I do, Nogi. But if we could just get back to Jace here, who's...
2: No, I was just wondering, because it is something to be aware of, as she remains attractive.
0: Well,
2: Keezy,
0: let's just say, I mean, it doesn't...
2: And Keezy and you, Jace, as well, I think, possibly, potentially, just for argument's sake, continue to blow out. Then at some point you're going to want to have something to say about it. Or, I mean, what my trick would be absolutely just to fatten them up. I become a feeder.
0: Yeah, like an enabler?
2: An enabler, that's exactly right. So it's easy to leave temptation lying around the house.
0: Your chockies,
2: yes,
0: your packets of chippies.
2: Rather than me getting better, which is hard, we'll just make it that she gets worse, which is easy for me.
1: Right, okay.
0: Yeah.
2: You know?
0: Yeah.
1: Okay, so in this situation, you're the one who's bringing them down. And, Jace, once again, just clarifying, you're saying
2: that
1: you're the one who's in great nick and your wife needs to pull her socks up.
2: Comparatively, I guess you're saying. Is that what you're saying?
1: Is that what you're saying? I just want to get that. Just want to make sure we've got that.
0: Are we going into Queens of the Stone Age?

0: Yes, indeed. Stained there on the Radio Hauraki Big Show this Wednesday afternoon. The time is 10 to 5. Let's talk TV.
1: What's on the telly with Mike Minogue?
2: Yes! Fellas, last night I watched the first episode of a comedy horror series called Widow's Bay.
0: Widow's Bay over the edges. Good stuff, man.
2: It stars Matthew Rhys, and it's about, he's a New England mayor, trying to boost tourism on his island while navigating strange events that suggest the island may well be cursed. Very, very good. Full of real weirdos on the island. Great characters. It's very funny, but there's a really strong horror element to it as well.
0: Yeah.
2: Really good cast. It's got a another guy in it called Stephen Root. Rooter, they call him.
3: Do they?
2: Yeah. Very, very good actor. He's in the TV show Barry, if you happen to have seen that. If you haven't seen that show, then make sure you watch that as well. I think it only has one episode coming out a week, but maybe there's three available at the moment. Highly, highly recommend. I'm going 4 buzzies out of a possible 5 to begin with. It's on Apple TV. Very, very good. I'm very, very, very excited about this show.
3: Widow's Bay.
0: Widow's Bayness.
3: Well, it's got is it Widow's Bay or is it Widow's Bayness?
2: Widow's Bay.
3: Right.
0: Doesn't sound suitable for your wife, Keezy.
3: Thanks, man.
0: Because of the horror element.
3: Yeah, no, we've got it.
2: And she wouldn't like the comedy either.
3: No, she likes comedy.
2: No. There's no, like, puns or anything.
3: No, that's me.
0: If it's not selling property, she's not interested.
3: No, you guys are getting your wires crossed. Just because she didn't like talkback doesn't mean she doesn't like comedy.
0: I don't know if I've got Apple TV anymore. I'll have to check that out. Don't think so.
3: What did you watch, man?
0: I watched, after finishing off Gone on 3 Now, we went back to another series that we were watching on Netflix called Unchosen. About a cult.
2: I remember that one.
0: There's a cult going on, and a little girl nearly drowns, but she's saved by a stranger who happens to be on the run.
2: Oh, no.
3: Oh, yes, I've seen the trailer for this.
0: And he winkles his way into the cult.
2: Winkles.
0: And can I say,
3: how do you winkle your way, and do you do it by using your winkle?
0: Yes, by his winkle. Well, partly he did, yes.
3: Oh, wow, okay.
0: That's part of it, Keezy.
3: Right.
0: I don't think your life would like it, actually, because there's lovemaking in it.
3: My life.
2: Not to mention your wife.
0: Your wife.
2: You're doing one of your accents again.
3: You're my wife. Jace, that's
0: and
3: racist.
0: He turns out to be, this guy, a very, very, very accomplished gaslighter. And he's a very accomplished manipulator. And so whilst I started watching the series going, some pretty hot sex going on. But apart from that, I'm not massively into it. But actually, the way he manipulates the situation is actually pretty good.
2: Yeah.
0: It's nice. Pretty good.
2: You're one of the best gaslighters I've ever met.
0: Oh, come on, man. And it's another what I would call solid British drama.
2: Oh, yes. Has it got the guy that used to be Doctor Who?
3: Tennant?
2: Big tall bugger.
3: David Tennant.
2: Nicholson or something or other.
3: Oh, the other one, yeah.
2: Yeah, I think
3: he's a great actor.
0: It's on Netflix.
2: I think I've got the right guy.
0: But wait, it's got Asa Butterfield.
2: Oh, Butterfield, yeah.
0: Fra Fee.
3: Who?
0: Fra Fee. Molly Windsor. I don't really know any of these people. Asa Butterfield, I do. He's a very good actor. Christopher Eccleston.
2: That's him.
0: Yeah. Oh, was he Doctor Who?
2: Yeah.
0: Oh, okay. I give it a solid 3 buzzies.
3: And what's it called again?
0: Unchosen.
3: Unchosen on Netflix.
0: Netflix.
3: Right, okay. Last night, I watched Celebrity Treasure Island.
2: Oh, thank God.
3: On TVNZ Plus. And do you remember last week when we had Vinny come in? One of the actors,
2: Vinny
3: Bennett.
2: Vinny Barbarino.
3: He's in Fast and the Furious. He plays a young Vin Diesel.
2: He does.
3: Can I say, good casting. He looks kind of like Vin Diesel, and his voice sounds real similar.
2: Yeah.
3: And he was a bit worried about how the show was going to come out, Celebrity Treasure Island.
2: Well, how he was going to look. He didn't really care about the show. More worried about how he was going to be represented.
3: Well, exactly. He was a bit like, oh, you don't know how they're going to edit it and blah, blah, blah. And he was a bit worried about something that was coming up in the show. And I think it was this episode that happened last night.
2: They have a shocker.
3: They didn't have a shocker. He's just a very passionate dude. Super right. passionate, like quite an emotional, not in a, like any kind of, he's really stoked and then he's really annoyed at stuff and he's really right. sad about people going home.
2: He's in touch with his emotions, Casey. That's what makes him such a fantastic actor.
3: And I think what's...
0: Whatever, man.
3: I think he's divisive though. My wife doesn't really like him on the show, but I really like him.
2: Ah, because he's hot.
0: Because he's hot and he's emotional.
3: Because he's hot and emotional. And that's what gets me fired up.
0: So what I want to know is, before you give me your rating of it, what's really turning Keezy on for the show? I mean, what's your turn-on factor?
3: Well, I'm not watching the show to get barred up. I just watch it because it's entertaining. Obviously, if I wanted to get barred up, I'd watch Location, Location, Location. 4 buzzies out of 5, though. Love CTI. It's one of my favourite shows.
2: How good? So this season's going good because you weren't sure about
3: it. It's good. It's gotten a lot better.
2: Yeah, great.
3: The drama's there now,
2: which
3: I love.
2: Yeah.
3: It's on TVNZ Plus. Hey, Heaps coming up after 5, eh, Jace?
0: Oh, whatever, man.
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6: 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And this woman went, you're all right, love. Do you know you got no shoes on? Like I was kind of simple or something, yeah? It was there, yeah.
0: No, you got no shoes on.
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2: In this update, unemployment's continued to climb in some parts of the country despite the rate dipping nationally in the March quarter to 5.3%. In Otago, it rose from 2.3 to 3.6. Bay of Plenty surged from 5.7 to 7.1. Wellington reached 6.3, Auckland 6.6. Labor leader Chris Hipkins says just scrapping the Broadcasting Standards Authority solves nothing. The authority recently came under fire after deciding complaints about online programs are within its jurisdiction. Hipkins says self-regulation isn't the answer. The Reserve Bank says households and businesses face significant and immediate impacts from the Iran war. Governor Anna Bremen says our banks are well positioned to weather shocks far worse than we're likely to see. A man's been convicted after pretending to be a police officer to reel in young women. That's news.
1: Hauraki Sport with Max Raft.
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2: In sport, the Hurricanes will be without Cam Roygaard for the run-up to the Super Rugby playoffs. The All Blacks halfback has suffered a calf strain and is sidelined for 3 to 4 weeks. Meanwhile, Blues coach Vern Cotter has retained Sam Nock and Stephen Perofeta at 9 and 10 for their visit to the Crusaders on Friday night. Finlay Christie and Bowden Barrett come off the bench.
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2: 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Luke Jacobson and Kairan Tomoifalau are back for the Chiefs against the Reds.
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0: Yeah, welcome back, you massive bank bones. Hope your Wednesday's going along very nicely indeed. You're listening to The Big Show, by the way, brought to you by Toledo's.
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27: I got on it on Friday night, fellas, as you well know.
0: Yes.
27: I went through to the wee smalls, you name it. I was hooking in, fellas.
3: Responsible.
27: I had one Toledo's absolutely brand new the next day.
0: Great stuff,
27: completely
0: mate.
27: Fine.
3: Didn't you say you would spend the whole day on
27: absolutely
3: the couch?
27: Absolutely brand new.
3: Oh, yeah.
0: That's nice. Great stuff, Mogi.
3: Hey, just quickly, fellas, earlier in the show, Mogi gave me a present.
27: I did.
3: He came in and I said, because you said, oh, I was doing a clear out at my house and I've got a present for you,
27: yes.
3: Keezy. And then I wrote down on a piece of paper what I thought the present was going to be.
27: Now, we never got to that.
0: No,
27: now,
0: we
27: I'm
0: didn't.
27: I'm writing down on a piece of paper what I think you thought it was going to be.
3: Right, okay. Jace, do you want to write something down on a piece of paper?
0: About what I thought it was going to be from Mogi to you?
27: No, just like draw just a CMB or something.
0: Oh, okay, I can do that.
3: Yeah.
27: Okay, you go
0: I've
27: first,
0: I've got
27: Keezy.
0: One already. There you go.
27: Oh, look at that. Oh, that's, wow. Oh, that's hideous.
3: Why'd you
27: is that a self-portrait?
0: Yeah.
27: Oh, God.
0: Yeah.
3: Why'd you do a chode?
0: I didn't nail the foreskin.
3: Neither did your doctor. Here's a piece of paper, Mogi.
27: Yeah.
3: All right, you pass me your piece of paper.
27: Okay.
3: Here we go.
27: Here we go.
3: God, this is
27: exciting.
3: This is
27: good radio, man.
3: This,
0: God, this
3: radio.
0: Is great stuff.
3: Very visual.
27: Three.
3: Oh,
27: two, one.
3: I can't read that. What does that say?
27: Other side, you juice.
3: Direwolf t-shirt.
27: Direwolf t-shirt.
3: Because Mogi. This is probably 2 years ago.
27: It was a couple of years ago now. I splashed out, brought myself printed tees because I thought printed tees should come back. And I was looking everywhere. You know, I found one, didn't I, Keezy?
3: Secondhand one?
27: I came in, I was teased.
0: No, it was brown new.
27: Mercilessly. Teased mercilessly.
3: Well, so because Mogi had walked in with his brand new print t-shirt and he was stoked with it. It had Cool Wolf on the front. And it, but what he didn't realise is that there's nothing wrong with it. It said...
27: Game of Thrones.
3: No, it said winter is coming underneath it. And it was a direwolf.
27: But the thing was, winter was coming.
3: No, totally. And I felt real bad because then you stopped wearing it.
27: Yeah,
3: I was
27: I
3: like,
27: know.
3: Where's your cool direwolf
27: But I should have kept on wearing it.
3: You should have.
27: I feel bad about that.
0: I've got a lot to thank you guys for, because there's so many shirts that I wouldn't keep wearing if it hadn't been for you guys telling me how good they look.
3: Like your lemon shirt?
0: Yeah, like my lemon shirt.
27: Oh, that's true, yeah.
3: Your sailboat shirt.
27: Is that a new one you're wearing now?
0: Yes!
3: Is it?
0: Sure is, man.
3: Hey, another chance later this hour to get yourself in the draw to go see the Fooey's live next year in either Christchurch or Auckland, and maybe get a copy of the new album too. Ooh. So get ready to call 0800 Hauraki.
0: In the meantime, here's Audio Slave.

0: Yeah, man.
1: Shocking bastard.
0: Stop crying your heart out, man.
2: It's Oasis, isn't it?
0: It is.
2: Hey, fellas, just getting a bit worried about something. My wife and I, we've been in our first house out in West Auckland there for a number of years, a little granny flat, and we're thinking about upgrading. And in Auckland, the housing market is terrifying. And basically, there's a strong likelihood that we will have to go to auction to buy.
0: Yeah.
2: And I've never bought anything at an auction before. I've done it, I've trade me or something, but that's very anonymous. And you're not in a room going, yes, please, I'll buy that, whatever you say.
0: Well, I mean, that's not what you do.
2: Well, I mean, this is the thing, I don't know.
0: You'd look like a goose from the start if you
1: did that.
0: Well,
1: you're doing that voice, so it's pretty cool, though. What was that voice again?
0: Oh, yeah, actually, it was pretty good.
2: I was just sort of my impression of your wife, Mogi.
1: Yeah, go on.
2: Oh, I'd like to buy that, please.
1: That's it. That's really good. Really good.
2: Yeah.
1: She gets what she wants, man, I'll tell you that much.
2: So I was just wondering, have you guys ever bought anything at auction like that? Because I don't know how to play it. You don't want to go in too strong and, put all your cards on the table. But you don't want to miss out on the place, it's just a tough one.
1: And well, there's a few auctions weren't there at your parents' place. They got the plantation over in Tauranga.
0: I bought a vintage sex swing on an auction.
2: Right, okay, was that in a room? Were you in the room auction?
0: Yeah,
1: right.
0: Yes, please!
2: Right, okay, so... And so this vintage sex swing was worth so much that an auction house had it up for sale.
0: Yeah, well, it was vintage. And there were overseas people trying to get in on the action. It was an absolute doozy of a sex swing.
2: How old was it?
0: Well, 1960s.
2: Oh, right. So you wanted something from back
0: from
2: in the day.
0: Yeah, from, the swinging 60s.
1: Oh, nice.
0: Yeah, thank you.
2: Oh, wow.
0: It was a bit scuffed in places. I had a few worn patches. But,
2: so what was your strategy?
0: What do you mean?
2: What was your strategy when it came to buying the sex swing at auction? This is what I want to know.
0: Oh, okay. My strategy was to offer the highest price.
1: That's a good one. That's what I always do.
0: Yeah, yeah.
2: Right, so straight out the gate, you go to your max.
0: Oh, no, you tease them for a while, Keezy. Yeah. There's a bit of teasing going on.
1: Yeah, you've got to tease it.
2: We're talking about the auction.
0: You don't go straight for the kill.
1: No, not at all. And my trick is, it might be slightly different to yours, Jace, is I don't get involved at all. I like to look around the room and see who else is participating.
2: Right.
1: And then once they've fought it out, then I'll come in late.
0: Yes.
1: That's when I'll get involved.
2: Right, okay. You let them do all the...
1: That's right. They think they're the only ones in the fight, and then I come in fresh.
0: Yes.
1: Yeah.
2: And then boom, demoralized.
0: And for the final time, 5,080!
2: Right. That's how much you paid for it.
0: No, that was 18 and a half, actually.
2: K.
0: Yeah, K.
2: Wow.
1: Wow.
0: Euro.
2: Why were you paying in euro? Was it in Europe?
0: Yeah, well, they shipped it over from Europe.
1: Oh, really?
2: Right, okay.
1: Brussels.
0: Germany, I think, yeah.
1: Really?
0: Yeah, yeah.
2: Yeah, right, okay.
1: It's easy, man. You'll be fine. You just got to hold your nerve, Keezy.
2: But it's easy to say you'll be fine, but all of a sudden you're buying the biggest purchase of your life at an auction. You've never been to auction. Yeah. The room is full of people who are there trying to squeeze as much out of you as,
1: I think the problem that you're going to find is you'll get competitive. And you might start going outside what your budget range is, and that's where you've got to be very, very careful. You've got to decide what your price is, and you don't go over and above that. And then there's a whole bunch of other tricks that the auctioneers try and do. They'll separate you, they'll put you in another room, they go in there to have a little chat to you. Oh, I think you get it if you offer $500,000 and you don't give me a back rub. Sort of stuff.
0: Yeah,
2: do they do that?
1: Oh, sure.
0: Yeah, totally, man. Totally.
1: Well, I did, when I was an auctioneer.
2: Do you reckon we could, if you guys are up for it...
0: Can I ask, just...
2: Yeah, just right in the middle of my question, go for it.
0: I just want to ask what your budget is, because six swings aren't cheap.
2: No, I'm not buying a sex swing. It's about buying a house.
0: Oh!
2: So you thought I was coming to you with advice how to buy a sex swing?
0: Well, I mean, what better person to come to?
2: What do you mean? Do you reckon we could run a scenario... Where I'm buying a house.
1: Sex swing?
2: No, where I'm buying a house at auction and we can just run through it. So
1: I think we need
2: I've had
1: to.
2: Some practice.
1: I think we need to.
0: Yeah.
2: Is that okay?
1: Yeah.
2: We do that next?
1: I think you're going to balls it up.
0: Because you do get overexcited, Keezy.
2: Yeah, I do, don't I?
0: Your rag comes out.
2: What?
1: What?

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1: 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Engines pumping and thumping in time. 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

0: Cake there on the radio. Hodaki Big Show this Wednesday evening. The time is 5:27, which means it's time for...
1: Quiet on set.
0: Sound speed.
1: Lights.
0: Camera.
2: Action.
0: Now it's time for the Big Show Improv.
1: Yeah, I've asked for this improv just because... there's a real possibility that I'm going to have to buy my next house at auction. I've never been to an auction, done it in person, and I have to make the biggest purchase of my life in a room full of people in a situation I've never been in before. Yeah. It's scary stuff, yeah. Fellas. So for this one, we'll run through being in an auction. Jace, do you want to be the auctioneer?
0: Sure.
2: Yeah, okay. You better stand up there in front of the behind the lectern.
0: Yeah, no worries.
1: I've got a gavel here. If you need a gavel, let me know.
2: Yep. Yeah,
0: good. Yeah, okay, good. That's nice.
2: Well, I'm just going to sit with you, Keezy, and I'm just going to help you through.
1: Okay.
2: I'll hold this sign here, which has got a number on it. And that's our number for auctioneering. So you have to hold up
0: a number,
2: it's
0: like
2: got the number on it.
0: Five.
2: Because we've registered when we came in.
1: Oh, right, okay.
2: Yeah, yeah.
1: Okay, and now can we just say, just for round numbers, just for the sake of this, let's
2: 69.
1: Say...
2: 69.
1: No, okay, cool. It can be whatever
2: that's
1: number
2: on the paddle.
1: Okay, cool.
2: Or 96, actually. No, 69 both ways.
1: It's important we nail that. Jace, let's just say that the house, my max bid is $1 million, right? Let's just say $1 million is my max.
3: Old money bag.
0: Game of two halves, easy.
1: Okay.
3: Hey, old money bags over here has got $1 million.
0: Why are we even bothering?
1: Okay, well, let's say that my max is...
0: Okay, it's $1 million. That's fine.
1: Okay, $1 million is my max, Mogi, and you're helping me. Is that right?
2: Huh?
1: You're helping me in the auction.
2: Yeah.
1: All right, so I've got some...
2: I'm helping you.
1: Yeah. Okay,
0: yeah.
1: So you're like my advisor.
2: Yeah.
1: All right, here we go. So...
2: Ready?
1: It's a bit of an ambience here, so... Yeah.
0: Bit of gavel, please.
2: Shh, Keezy, this is when the auction starts.
0: Thanks, yeah, man. Good afternoon, ladies and gentlemen. Thanks for being here at this auction for this late 90s brick and tile family home.
2: Keezy, stop playing with yourself.
0: A perfect opportunity for a investor or someone perhaps looking to start a new family, for example,
1: God,
0: in this very, very sought-after neighbourhood.
2: They tend to bang on.
0: Can I just remind people to please signal clearly when making an offer
2: 69.
0: So it makes my... thank you, sir. That's very much appreciated.
2: That's your number, Keezy.
0: In that vein. So if we could start...
2: This is exciting, eh?
0: Can I have the gavel, please? Right, well, let's get started, ladies and gentlemen. Gavel, please.
2: You don't want to get too excited.
0: Start the bidding. Let's start the bidding at
2: He's
0: 1.
2: He's got no arms. Okay, he has to get somebody else to do the bidding.
0: The gavel. 1.8 million. Do I hear 1.8 million?
3: Well, 69.
0: Thank you, 69. 1.8. Do I hear 1.9 million?
3: 69.
0: Yeah, thank you. 1.9 million.
2: You trick them.
0: This is a bid currently at
2: 1.9. You trick them by bidding against yourself.
0: Do I hear 2 million? Do I hear $2 million?
3: You bet that sweet ass you do. 69.
0: Thank you again, sir. 69.
1: Mogi, this is way beyond my budget.
0: 2 million there.
1: What's going on? Sorry,
0: let me just
1: stop?
0: Say it is an absolute bargain for 2 million. Do I see 2.? Do I hear 2.1? 2.1 million?
2: Just hold out, Keezy. Hold out, mate.
0: 2.1 million. Anyone for an offer there? 2.1.
2: You get them to say going once.
0: Going once.
2: And then you get them to say going twice.
1: How do I do that?
0: Going twice.
1: I don't want to buy this.
3: 2.5 million.
0: 2.5 million. Thank you. 69. Thank you, 69. Do I hear 2.6?
1: No,
0: it's 2.6.
1: No one's
0: thank you, sir.
1: Us.
0: 69, 2.6 million. Still a bargain, ladies and gentlemen. Absolutely still a bargain at 2.6 million. This late 90s brick and tile. Going once at 2.6 million.
1: How do we get out of this?
0: Going twice.
1: How do we get out of
0: 2.6. Last offers on the table here.
1: Oh,
0: and sold. Number 69, 2.6 million. Whee! Well done. Congratulations, sir. An absolute bargain.
1: Well, that's like double
2: that's
1: my
2: well done. It's more than double.
1: What?
2: But you've got the house. That's the trick, Keezy. You've got to outbid everyone else, and then you get the treats.
0: Congratulations, sir. If you could just come up now and
1: wait. What was the address on that house?
0: It was 85 Conini Street, Henderson.
1: That's not even the right house, Mogi. That's not even the right house. I don't want to move to Henderson.
2: You'd really fit in over there, Keezy, man.
0: Right, next bid, sex swing for the 90s, 50s, 1950s.
2: This is what I'm here
0: brought
2: for.
0: Brought in from.
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0: celebrating Foo Fighters' new album, Your Favourite Toy.
1: Yes, indeed, and I believe today we're going to go into the box, fellas, rather than the giveaway an album. Right, am I correct in saying that?
2: Yeah, so I've just checked today. It is not a copy of the vinyl. Instead, it is a toy from Dave Grohl's Toy Box. Just a reminder, the new Foo Fighters album, Your Favourite Toy, is available now, and every single person that calls through, gets on with us, wins either a toy or a copy of the vinyl, also is in the draw to go and see the Fooies in January in either Auckland or Christchurch.
3: How good.
1: It's extraordinary, isn't it?
2: I'd choose Christchurch, go down to that new stadium, make a weekend of it.
3: Oh,
2: take
3: yeah.
2: a mate, you know, yeah, that'd be bloody yeah, exciting. Yeah.
1: Looks bloody great, actually, that news. Is it covered?
2: Yes. Yeah. Yeah, it is, man.
1: Wow, how good.
2: It's
1: Let's
2: great.
1: Go to the phone lines. G'day.
2: Oh, shit.
1: Oh
2: no.
1: Scotty, all right. You mad bastard. How's life?
4: Yeah, doing good there, Jace.
1: Good on you, mate. What do you do for a crust, Scotty?
4: I'm a mechanical engineer.
1: Oh, yeah, background, yeah, yeah. And you love the Foo Fighters, mate?
4: Oh, definitely, yes.
1: Yeah,
4: oh,
1: beautiful. Yeah. Beautiful.
2: All right, Scotty, so what's going to happen is Mogi's going to rummage around in Grohl's box, and he's going to pull out a toy at random, all right?
4: Yep.
2: Go for it, Mogi. What have you got?
3: You tell me when to stop, man. Scotty, you mad dog.
4: Okay.
3: You tell
4: there,
3: me when to stop,
1: stop.
3: Mate.
1: He said stop.
2: He said stop, Mogi. Stop!
1: Mogi, stop!
5: Here you go, man.
2: What is it?
1: Oh. Oh, man.
2: What is it?
3: Like, it's a silly sausage.
2: What the hell is a silly sausage? It is a life-size...
3: It's a stress reliever, man. It's about, I'd say, an average 6 inches or so. And you give it a squeeze and it makes you feel better, man. Give it a squeeze and it makes you feel real good. But
2: it's got
3: a thing on here that says warning, that's not food, do not eat your sausage.
2: Okay, so Scotty, we're going to send you that silly sausage stress reliever. Don't eat it, alright?
4: No worries.
2: Scotty, he's also in the draw to go and see the Fooies. Let's not forget that.
1: Oh, yeah, yes, he is.
3: He's already a winner though.
1: I've got to be honest with you, when I first saw you pull that out, I thought it was something else entirely. But it looks like it would be really good for relieving stress. I mean, I'd squeeze that.
3: You yeah, would, man.
1: You know what I mean? I'd give it a good squeeze, Scotty.
2: Hey, Scotty, you hold the line, man, and old Pugs will send that sausage out to you, alright?
4: Cheers, Keezy.
2: No worries, mate.
1: Jeez, you do the best toys, Mogi. Because
3: oh,
1: the last one you got was a poo, wasn't
3: that's
1: it?
3: That's right, but you poured water on it and it grew 6 times the size.
1: Yes.
3: Which is amazing. Because they could have just made it 6 times the size, you know what I mean?
1: Just had it there, yeah.
2: Where's the fun in that, man?
3: Oh, that's true. I hadn't thought about that because it's a toy, eh?
2: I'm going to be honest. I've been eyeing up that silly sausage.
3: I
2: want to get it out and squeeze it. Because it looks like a lot of fun. More chances to win some more of Dave Grohl's loot and also a copy of their brand new vinyl, Your Favourite Toy.
3: How good.
2: Right here on Hodaki, and also get yourself in the draw, all right?
3: So I've been fresh in that album. It's a ripper if you haven't been listening to it, fellas.
1: Oh, yeah, sounds good, man.
3: Bit of you too, man.
1: Yeah, okay.
2: What's wrong with you guys?
1: Nothing, man. We're just into a bit of you too, Keezy.

0: 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Like workplace gossip. A must listen.
1: What's the good guy?
0: Did you hear what Kate did?
2: Jase, Mike, and Keezy, the Hauraki Big Show.

0: Jihad there on the radio. 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The time is 5:52.
1: 5, 6, 7, 8. One and a half mogies, man. So good.
2: One and a half mogies, which is when Mogi talks about having little Mogi, his daughter.
1: That's correct. That's absolutely correct. And on this occasion, Fiella's there. Look, she's growing up. She got her ears pierced.
2: Oh, wow.
1: Or at the least she wanted to get them pierced.
2: Ah.
1: And that's a real, that, mate. You've had four daughters there, Jace.
0: Yes.
1: It's a real milestone, I guess.
0: Yeah.
1: You know, what's next? What's next? That's what I ask myself. I don't know. But well, I just asked myself.
0: Probably tats.
1: Yeah, probably tattoos. Thank
0: yeah,
1: you.
0: Yeah.
2: Well, hang on. How old is she?
1: She's 6 going on 7.
2: Well, I don't know if you
1: 6 going on 70, am I right?
0: Yeah, reckon. Totally. God, they grow up fast.
1: That's
0: don't
1: good they? Stuff. They do, man.
0: Oh, boy,
1: yeah,
0: oh,
1: yeah.
0: boy.
1: Next thing you know, she'll be in a retirement village. Man.
0: Yeah, exactly. Yeah.
2: Well, I don't think you get
1: I'll
2: a tattoo
1: be ground,
2: at easy. 7, would you?
1: But that'll be the next thing. I'm not saying it's going to happen when she's 7. Come on.
0: I got my first tat at about 6.
2: Oh, really?
0: Yeah.
1: What was that of again?
0: Oh, I can't. I did it myself, so I can't.
1: Oh, yeah, yeah.
0: Oh, it was a teardrop.
1: Oh, was this?
0: Yeah.
2: Where'd you put it? Because it's not on your face. I'm looking at your face.
0: I can't tell you where I put it, Keezy.
2: Right, okay, great.
1: Yeah, right. Anyway, took her down there to get the ears pierced there, and it is a, you know, it's a big occasion. And I was absolutely gobsmacked by the price.
2: Oh, is it expensive?
1: So expensive, $190 to have your ears pierced.
2: Jesus.
1: Isn't that unbelievable?
0: That's extraordinary.
1: I said, I'll bugger it if I'm paying that. You know, my wife and daughter and everyone I know, they hate it when I make a scene.
2: Yeah.
1: But if you think I'm paying $190, she said, oh, it'll make her happy. It's like $190.
0: Yeah, man.
2: Did you make
1: my happiness? Yeah, I did.
0: Yeah,
1: I'm
0: totally.
1: Not paying that. Keezy, that is absolutely outrageous.
2: Oh, no, it's expensive. I get
1: yeah.
2: it.
0: I remember when I got my first piercing and I went down, I was bloody shocked at how much it was.
2: Oh,
0: it was like £1 threepence or something.
2: Right, where'd you get that? Because it's not on your face.
0: No, well, I did it myself in the end. It bloody hurt like a bastard.
1: Yeah, yeah.
2: Right, oh,
0: yeah,
2: dude.
0: Yeah.
2: Hence the teardrop.
1: Has it grown over?
0: It has grown over, actually. It's rusted up a bit, too. Bit of moisture there. You had a few rings, didn't you, Keezy? Didn't you have some Diamante earrings for a while when you were running your sort of rapper look?
2: Yeah, I had Diamante earrings. It was just the one on the left.
1: Oh, yeah, right. That's a good one.
2: Yeah, and I also used
1: What does that one mean again?
2: I don't know. I didn't think it meant anything. I thought it just meant I looked cool.
1: Oh, yeah. Yeah.
2: But anyway, did she end up getting her ears pierced?
1: Well, no, in the end, I did what you said, Jason. I just did it at home.
2: Oh,
0: easy peasy,
1: I wanted to
0: mate.
1: Do it at home. I recommended knitting needles.
2: A bit big, aren't they?
1: Turns out.
0: Actually, it's funny you should say that, because when I use the knitting, I got, you know, the big hoops you can get?
1: Yes, yes.
0: I had one of those bastards put in there, because I used a knitting needle, made a hoo of a hole there.
2: Once again, where was this? Because you don't have it on your ears.
0: Oh, well, no, yeah. I can't really show you, Keezy.
2: And you put a stretcher in and made a...
0: Yeah, it stretched out. Yeah.
1: You said you had a Prince Albert.
0: Yeah, yeah, the Prince Albert, but I won't tell you whether I put the ring.
2: And you put a stretcher in it.
0: Yeah, it's a stretcher.
2: And it's rusty.
0: It is rusty
2: and
0: too.
2: A
0: yeah,
2: this down
0: one.
2: There.
0: Yeah,
1: it's
0: yeah.
1: a rusty sheriff's badge, is it?
0: Yeah.
1: Yeah.
0: Yeah.
2: Anyway, yeah. So 1.5 mogies, where Mogi talks about his adventures with his young daughter there.
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5: 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Do you know you got no shoes on? Like I was kind of simple or something, yeah. It was,
0: you got no shoes on.
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26: In this update, police are maintaining a presence in the far north where two men were separately knocked off dirt bikes late last night, one dying. His body was found in the Kaikohe area. The other man found injured nearby in Moirewa. He's now stable in hospital. A jury's been taken through the harrowing moment. A car fatally struck Nelson policewoman Lynn Fleming early on New Year's Day last year. Driver Hayden Task is on trial accused of murder but argues it was manslaughter. Constable Jonathan Frizz told the court the vehicle left both Senior Sergeant Adam Ramsey and Lynn Fleming nowhere to go. Hopes the Iran war won't bring a big bump in unemployment. Stats NZ data shows the rate reached 5.3% in the March quarter, down from 5.4% the quarter before. Principal economist at Infometrics Brad Olson says they're not expecting any mass firings. That's news.
27: Hauraki Sport with Maxraft. There's a raft of reasons to choose Maxraft insulated concrete slabs, like them backing local schools and grassroots sport.
26: In sport, Cam Roygaard may not be seen again for the Hurricanes until the Super Rugby playoffs. The All Blacks halfback has suffered a calf strain and is out for 3 to 4 weeks. If he needs all 4 weeks to get back to speed, he wouldn't be available again for the Canes until the quarterfinals. And the Canes have made 7 changes for their visit to Moana Pacifica on Saturday. Elsewhere, the Highlanders get Caleb Tangitao back from a head knock for their must-win game against the Waratahs, while the Chiefs will be without their own pace weapon, Leroy Carter, until the quarter-finals. The coach of the Australian NBL's Adelaide 36ers has stood down a week after signing a contract extension. Wells is leaving to spend more time with family in Utah. That is sport.
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0: Yeah, welcome back, you massive backbones. Hope you're getting through your hump day okay. You're listening to The Big Show, incidentally, brought to you by Toledo.
8: That's right, Toledo's natural electrolyte drinks. If you can't find them, why not request them at your local supermarket today?
0: Toledo's.
16: Got a frog in my throat.
0: Yeah, well, so have I, actually. I think it's all the phlegm coming out of my lungs.
16: It's phlegm, that's what it is.
0: Hey, fella, speaking of drinking, I've got a bone to pick.
17: I got a bone to pick.
0: Now, please, we consider ourselves civilized human beings, don't we?
8: I guess so.
0: Can we please drink out of normal vessels? Pug-san, who usually has this massive glass water bottle that he's stolen from somewhere, slugs away on that all day. I've just noticed that Mogi's drinking out of a massive old pickle jar, and now Pugs is drinking out of a pickle jar. Can we just use normal glasses, please? We're not animals on this show.
16: Kenzie's drinking water out of a wine glass. That's not on, man.
0: Yeah, well, I mean... I'm kind of a bit iffy on that myself. I mean, can we just
8: water?
0: Drink out of normal glasses?
8: You've got a tiny glass that I would drink, like, port out of. To be honest, the issue we've got here, it's ridiculous, is the way our company is set up is you've got Radio Hauraki on one side of the building and another station, and then all the other really fancy stations are on the other side of the building, and they've got all this beautiful glassware and knives and forks and stuff, and on our side, it is a shambles.
16: It is.
8: So you open the glasses cupboard, and there's literally the best option to drink out of today was a wine glass and a pickle jar.
16: That's right.
8: So...
16: What do you expect us to do, Jizz?
0: I have noted many, many, many times... that our cupboards are jam-packed with normal glasses. Don't try and paint a picture that we don't have glasses.
16: He's gaslighting us again, Keezy. He's the best in the world.
0: Absolute disgrace. And I have this in my own home where my family go through so many glasses in a day and they end up drinking out of stupid things. And it's like, for goodness sake, just use the same glass and stop recycling it or getting a new glass every time you have a glass of water.
8: Hell yeah, Jace. You tell them.
16: Yeah, man. You should run for parliament, bro. People will be into that.
0: I'm thinking of running for mayor.
16: Oh.
8: Really?
0: Yeah.
16: I think you should.
8: You walk around the city a lot.
0: Oh, totally, man.
16: Pressing the flesh and that. I mean, that's legal the way you do it, but... Sick bastard.
0: Hey, it's Foo Fighters.

0: Smashing Pumpkins here on the radio. Hodaki Big Show this Wednesday evening. The time is 13 minutes past 6 o'clock. And fellas, I'm starving. And I just noticed there's a loaf of bread out there. Would it be all G, you reckon, if I just help myself?
1: Usually, I mean, that's in line with what you do.
0: What I normally do. Yeah. I'm just worried I'd do that and then someone will come out and go, oi, from flavour or
1: just
0: something.
1: Just have a couple of bites and then just squirt tomato sauce all through the microwave and should be all good.
0: Okay, sweet.
2: Usually, if there's any food out there like that, it's usually purchased by one of the office members.
0: Yes.
2: And they store their food out there.
1: So one of the peasants, as you call
0: them. Oh, well, they're not here, so I might as well just help myself.
2: Yeah, you may as well. I mean, you only get paid like 20 times the amount they do.
0: True.
1: Lucky bastard.
2: Hey, fellas, I've actually got a food dilemma as well.
0: Oh, my God.
2: So tonight for dinner, we were like, oh, let's make it easy. Lucy's, my wife's mother, she quite often cooks lots of stuff and then puts it in her freezer. And then when she comes up to Auckland, she'll bring a bag full of frozen food for us to have whenever we, you know, need a quick meal, which is
0: like
2: really great.
0: Like your cheese rolls, for example.
2: Yes. She makes punnets of soup and then frozen things of cheese rolls. I get a couple of cheese rolls out, put them in the oven, cook the soup up. Beautiful combo.
0: Does she fly up with that stuff?
2: Sometimes, yeah. Or usually when we go down to Christchurch, we'll do like a chicken bag and fill it up with food. Mm. It rules, man.
1: Nice.
2: So tonight we were like, let's get out that homemade pie she made and have that for dinner tonight. So I got the homemade pie out and I was like, man, it sure looked a lot bigger down at the bottom of the deep freezer. When I reached down and pulled it up to my face, I was like, that's a one-player pie. That is for one person.
0: It's a keezy pie.
2: It's a well, to be honest, yeah.
0: It's not even a keezy pie.
2: It's not even a keezy pie. So it's bigger than, I'd say, a pie you'd get from the gas station. It's slightly bigger than that. If you were to stretch out a pie from the gas station slightly, if like maybe 5 centimetres, and make it into an oval, you know, stretch
1: so
2: it out.
1: So it's enough for two.
2: Not quite enough for two.
1: Oh.
2: And my wife's got home and she's seen it and she's agreed. She's like, oh, it's probably not enough for both of us, is it? So my question is, how do I flesh out that meal? Because I've suggested, why don't I just stop at the gas station and get another pie?
1: Yeah.
2: And then bring that home, cut that one in half, cut the homemade one in half, have half of half.
1: Well, what you'd actually do is you'd stop off at the gas station, you get two pies. You'd eat one on the way home and then take the other one into the house and go, oh, here's my pie.
0: And
2: that's a great idea.
0: Given that situation, what I would do in that very situation is say to my wife, you have most of the pie, I'll only have a small slice. And give the other part to my child. So that she can be fed.
2: Sorry, Jace, we're talking about my situation here.
0: I don't need to. Well, I'm just telling you what I would do in your situation.
2: I don't have a child.
0: But I'd say.
1: Hey, Jace, he doesn't have a child.
2: Yes. Thank you, Mogi. I don't have a child.
0: I would say, darling, I would give her, and I wouldn't even discuss it. I would chop it up in such a way that she got a big portion and I just had a small sliver because.
1: Because you're trying to lose weight because you've been a massive bastard lately, haven't you?
0: A little bit. Chubby.
2: You don't have to agree to what he says, by the way.
0: Pussies.
2: But no, what I'm asking is, how do I flesh out the meal? I don't want to know
0: how
2: to.
0: Do you have vegetables in your
1: house?
0: Come
1: on, man. You got salads?
2: Yeah, we've got like broccoli and stuff, and I think she's going to cook up some broccoli and stuff, but it's just that main part is not quite big enough.
0: Well, why don't you make some pork mince patties?
1: Yes.
2: Okay, so I make some. I don't have any pork mince. I don't
0: come
2: have
0: on, stock. Oh, come on, Keezy. Don't.
2: I don't have any pork mince on me. Guys, I'm not carrying. I swear I'm not carrying right now.
1: I think your idea of going to the servo and getting a sausage roll and a couple of pies and Louisiana tenders, some of those Memphis bites.
0: Some lasagna toppers.
1: A couple of Krispy Kremes. They're just sitting in your car and scoffing them.
0: Which is what you're going to do, let's be honest.
2: Did I say I was going to do that?
0: And you've already had a massive thing of ramen noodles late this afternoon after having a nana nap. So, I mean, I don't think it's that urgent. But also, Keezy, what you could...
2: Carry on, Jace.
0: Have you got bread? You can have pie sandwiches.
1: Like
0: we used to do at boarding school.
2: Yeah. Oh, I've got
0: that
2: bread.
0: That beefs it up.
2: But it's in the freezer, so it'd have to be toast. Pie on toast. But anyway, thanks for the help, fellas. It was great.
1: You like that?
2: No.
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0: Yes, indeed. Soundgarden there on the radio. Hodaki Big Show this Wednesday night. Good news, fellas. I found out who the toast belongs to, the bread out there in the kitchen. It's old Big Dilly. And he said, I can help myself.
1: What a
0: treat. I'll be making myself some peanut butter. Maybe some Vegemite, actually.
1: Whose is the Vegemite?
0: Well, it's just part of the general sort of...
1: Nah.
0: Well, I'm not going to find out whose Vegemite it is. Well, there's a jar of Vegemite in there.
1: The spread belongs to people, Joe. They brought it in.
0: I think it is a generic spread. I'm not going to start texting around trying to find who owns the jar of Vegemite.
1: No, you want it to be a generic spread, but it's not. It's something that somebody has bought as an individual and they leave it here so that it's here for them to use.
0: Yes, the practice manager... The office manager,
2: isn't that for a law firm?
0: The Vegemite, the Marmite, the peanut butter, and I discovered little tubs of butter, which aren't anyone's, in the side drawer there. So I'm going to have a little bit of a slice of toast with maybe a bit of Vegemite. I might, because there's peanut butter in there as well, so I may go peanut butter.
1: Let me be very clear here. What you're allowed to have access here and what you've been given approval for and permission for is a slice of white bread from Dilly. You cannot put anything on it. Except there is a jar of Best Foods mayo here because of our partnership with the Comedy Festival. Outside of that...
2: Yeah, so that's the thing, right? Like, in a standard office, you are given coffee, tea... Yeah. Maybe some Milo. That's all that you can help yourself to that. No one has random spreads and condiments and things. That's not how offices work, Pugs.
3: The only things that you are allowed is coffee, Milo, milk, salt, and pepper.
2: There you go. That's all you're allowed.
1: So no butter for you, Jace. No spreads.
0: Right, okay. So what you're saying... Well, how about...
2: But no, you can put mayo on it, remember? Because that's part of the comedy fest.
0: Okay. How about... I have two slices of bread.
1: Yes.
2: Well, hang on. Did you ask Dilly if you could have two? Because he said you could have one.
0: He said, fill your boots.
2: But you wear little boots.
0: The white death. The white death. Well,

0: which is, by the way, what we call white bread.
1: Two slices of white death, a slaver of mayonnaise and some chippies, just wedge it.
0: No chippies.
1: I mean, they don't technically belong to anyone.
0: No, they do. They belong to the station.
1: They're just a kind of help yourself fellas when you're feeling a bit peckish.
0: Old
1: school chippy and mayo between two slabs of white death.
0: Slabs.
2: Well, let me say that the chippies aren't there for you to take. Otherwise, Lane wouldn't be firing up about it every day when you steal chips. But I'm more than happy for you to do that because I want to see you eat a chippy and mayo sandwich because you can't wait for half an hour to get home.
0: Yeah. But you don't have to put chippies on. You got mayo there. Did you hear Pugs? Tea bags?
2: Yeah.
0: You could rip open a tea bag and sprinkle some tea
2: sugar?
0: Leaves on
2: What about
0: it?
2: A sugar sandwich? Sugar That's old sandwich. School.
3: Bit of chalky Milo?
0: Yeah, there you go. Bit of Milo. Or you could go down to the shop, which is a 50-metre walk, and buy yourself some food.
1: I'm exhausted, Keezy.
0: No, you're not.
1: I'm starving to death. I'd faint on the way.
0: Pearl Jam?
1: Yeah, why not?
0: It's the only kind of jam you're allowed on your toes.

0: Yes, indeed. Pluto there on the radio. Hauraki Big Show this Wednesday evening. The time's 6:37.
1: Should we give out some advice,
2: please,
1: fellas?
2: Please.
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1: It is a real...
0: With the fellas!
1: Jace. 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If we read your advice question on the show, you get a prize. It's 100% anonymous as well. This one comes from anonymous, fellas.
2: What's the prize?
1: G'day there, fellas. Pug's nose.
2: He just Pugs
1: sort of
2: nose.
1: Picks out different things.
0: From his nose?
2: I think from his nose,
1: no,
2: how good.
1: He doesn't pick his nose and then
2: it's put it... It's a bit of a booby prize, isn't it?
1: Put it in a,
2: an envelope.
1: Write old bogey on it and then send it off. Now, this one comes from anonymous there,
2: fellas. Look at him out there, he's fuming.
1: Bogey, can you stay on topic, please? G'day there, guys. Advice needed. I've decided to push the boat out and sign up to a 50-kilometre run at the end of the year. So, I have, surprise, surprise, started to run more. The issue being that my nips seem to get overly excited by the situation and are constantly chafing. As you fellas have banged out a few marathons in your time, wondering if you had any remedies, or am I just lacking nip fitness and they'll adapt with time?
2: He's buggering it up, isn't he, Jace? Because what you're meant to do, and you'll be able to speak to this better than I, is you set a goal and then you do nothing.
0: Yeah.
2: And then the time passes and you've done jack shit and you've embarrassed yourself because you publicly said you're going to do something and you've done nothing. Absolutely nothing.
0: Yeah.
1: Oh, really?
0: Cause yeah, I just chill.
1: That's the way to do it.
2: Well, that's the way Jace does it.
0: Yeah, yeah.
2: Remember his piano extravaganza last year?
1: Oh, yeah, that was funny.
0: But I was thinking...
2: Remember how he always gives up the vape and ciggies?
1: Oh, yeah, that's funny too.
0: when it comes to naps, I mean...
2: Yes.
0: There's... We have expertise in the room.
2: Keezy doesn't run.
0: Yeah, I know he doesn't run.
1: Why do you think I don't run?
0: They do weep a lot.
2: Lazy?
0: And
1: no, it's because of the nip chafing.
2: Oh, is it?
1: Yeah.
2: Why don't you run with your shirt off? Oh... Car crashes.
0: Tell you what's really good. Really good. Pool chalk. You know, that you put on the end of your queue.
1: Oh, yeah.
0: Spin that around the nips a couple of times. Dries it right out.
1: Because that's clever. Because you could... It's always hanging on a string on a pool table.
0: Yes. Yeah.
1: You could have that hanging from your belt.
0: Yes.
1: And then when you're starting to get sore, shirt up.
2: Yeah.
1: Give it a little thing.
2: Yeah.
1: And
2: yeah,
1: then put it down. That's actually good advice.
0: Yeah, thank you, man.
2: Alternatively, you can cut a hole out for your nips. I've never had any issue with chafing nipples. Ever. Have you, Jazz?
0: I had a heavy bosom for a while. And when I did, and I used to like wearing, you know, and I used to wear certain shirts, your corduroy, etc.
2: Fishnet
0: that used to rub up against it. So they used to get a bit weepy.
2: Did they?
1: Yeah.
2: And what happens, what do they look like to the eye? Are they rubbed raw or what's the guts with a chafe?
0: Oh, yeah, they get swollen.
2: Swollen nips.
0: Swollen. That's no good. Very red.
1: Do you just vas them up?
2: Yeah.
0: You can vas them up, but I that's why I like the pool cue chalk.
1: Yeah, right,
0: because
1: okay.
0: It dried them up, because the vas I found made them more weepy.
1: Right, so the key is to dry them out.
0: So I'd go out some nights and look like I was lactating.
2: Yeah.
0: You know what I mean? Because
2: yes.
0: They were weeping so much.
1: Yeah, right, okay.
0: It was like I'd given birth and was meant to be feeding a child.
1: Yeah, right, okay.
2: But he just had a heavy bosom.
0: I just had a heavy bosom.
1: Right. Well, look, I think hopefully that helps.
2: Mm.
1: So pool
2: 50
1: chalk.
2: Ks. 50
0: yes.
2: Ks.
1: 50 Ks is
2: a long
1: cut
2: distance.
1: A
2: hole, run shirtless, fishnet top. I mean, the world's your oyster, really. There's lots of solutions here, isn't
1: actually, there? Actually, oysters work.
2: Oh, oysters. Like those, bikini top.
1: Yeah, like a
2: Yeah, coconut shells.
1: That's the one, yeah,
2: there
1: but
2: we go.
1: With oysters. So hopefully that helps, Anonymous. Let us know how you go on the 50K.
2: Yes.
1: Actually, no, we don't care.
2: No.
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6: 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Got up early in the morning to get some milk, and I went up to the supermarket in bare feet. And this woman went, you're all right, love. Do you know you got no shoes on? Like I was kind of simple or something, yeah? It was, yeah.
0: You got no shoes on.
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0: You go, you mad bastards. That's the big show done and dusted for your Wednesday night. 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
1: Today's clip, Jace, I don't remember this at all. It's entitled Home Invasion.
2: Yeah, I remember this.
1: And it comes out at 7:30 p.m. tonight. Wherever you get your podcast from.
2: To Jace. Imagine if you had a home invasion and people barged in, you know, and they're tying you up because they're robbing the house. And then to keep you quiet, they grabbed a hold of your and stuffed that in your mouth to keep you quiet. And then
0: does anyone
1: and then
0: actually...
1: you ran away, you got away and you're running and people are like, look at him, he's running on the taste of a...
2: Oh, look at him go. Is that a beepable phrase, is it?
1: I think it's probably for the best.
2: Is it?
0: I noted when we were talking about it at the beginning of the show today that Pugs was not happy. He was doing that hold the head thing.
2: Right. He's always doing that, though.
0: Yeah, he is.
2: I thought that not many people would know what that is.
1: What, a mung rag?
2: Yeah, mung rag.
0: I think most people do.
2: We should do a
0: poll.
2: A big poll tomorrow, top of the show.
0: Great idea, Mogi. Great idea. Hey.
1: What would the question be?
0: What's up for you tonight?
2: I'll just be coughing my way through to my bedtime.
0: Yes.
2: I've got my little niggly cough there has returned. I don't know why.
0: I wonder.
2: But you've got a similar cough, Jace. Yes, that's it.
0: Yes.
2: So I don't know what's going on there, but it's quite annoying and I don't like it. And hopefully it'll be gone in the morning, Keezy.
1: Hopefully, fellas.
2: Fellas?
1: I'm going to go home and find out what my wife has done to flesh out our pie meal.
2: Ooh! Make sure you text the chat. Save it for the show tomorrow.
1: I asked her, I said, what have you gone with? And she's like, I'm not saying because you'll make fun of it on the radio. So it's a surprise and now she won't tell me. So that's cool.
2: She doesn't know us at all.
1: Yeah, and then, of course, fellas, I'll be watching tonight on Sky Sport. I'll be watching Game of Two Halves.
0: Oh,
2: Manaya's back, baby.
1: Nah, I'm on this one. It's actually free to wear Friday, TV3 after 7 days, though.
2: Have you got that sting there for mercilessly plugging your own stuff? You remember that?
0: Yeah, I don't know that you can do that, Keezy.
2: Yeah, that's not allowed. Cool, that's we're self-regulating now that the Broadcasting Standards Authority is gone, but it feels like that's a no-no.
0: Yeah, you just butchered
2: that. When is it,
0: man?
1: Oh, so, it's Friday, 8:30 p.m. on 3 after 7 days.
2: I thought you said it was tonight.
1: Oh, it's tonight on Sky Sport. They get to play it first. Apparently.
0: Oh, yeah, right. Yeah.
1: Jace, what are you doing tonight, man?
0: Oh, just chilling. Actually, I might go for a bit of a wander tonight. You know, I've got a
2: bit of a peep.
0: Yeah, just so, you know, get air the lungs out. Stuff.
1: See you tomorrow.
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3: 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And this woman went, you all right, love? Do you know you got no shoes on? 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It was there, yeah.
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3: 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And this woman went, "You're all right, love. Do you know you got no shoes on?" Like I was kind of simple or something. Yeah, it was there. Yeah.
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0: Hey, this is Ewan from Pieces of Molly, and you're about to hear our new track, Don't Take Me to the Disco You Call Rock and Roll. 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

0: next month's date night is on us, and it's shaping up to be a wild one. 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
0: Our last album had a lot of me just being sad, so I wrote this song as a bit of an antidote. 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

0: The Foo Fighters' brand new album, Your Favorite Toy, is out now. And to look after the Hodaki faithful, Dave's dropped off a massive toy box of Grohl goodies to give away. It could be a vinyl copy of the new album or a stack of other Grohl-approved loot. Just listen out for Dave to pop up on air.
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0: 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Every winner goes in the draw for a double pass to see the Foo Fighters live in Auckland or Christchurch this January.
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0: Kia ora, this is Paul from Midwave Breaks, and you're about to check out our latest single, A Thousand Years. This track actually takes some inspiration from classic DJ producers, the likes of Avicii, where you have a strong melodic hook that repeats throughout the song. We love the positive energy of this track. The lyrics talk about being eternally comfortable with the one you love. In good times, tough times, knowing that you'll be together through it all, no matter how long.
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0: And we're proud partners of the 2026 New Zealand International Comedy Festival that is on now until May 24. 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
0: 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And now we ride with the street dogs.
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0: Kia ora, this is Paul from Midwave Breaks, and you're about to check out our latest single, A Thousand Years. 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We love the positive energy of this track. The lyrics talk about being eternally comfortable with the one you love. In good times, tough times, knowing that you'll be together through it all, no matter how long.
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1: We worked hard to create this business.
0: When the government said no, we said yes.
1: You gotta make the hard choice.
0: We roll together. And now we ride with the street dogs.
1: I'm not gonna lose my club.
0: And we're looking for prospects to join the Hauraki gang.
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21: In this update, the Canary Islands are firmly saying not here to a cruise ship hit by hantavirus with three passengers already dead. Others have been airlifted out while the rest, including a Kiwi, are stuck isolating on board. There's growing doubt the US misjudged things after going to war with Iran. A new deal has been proposed by the US to end the war. The BBC's Jeremy Bowen says the US seems to be looking for a way out.
22: Both sides, but particularly the American side, have absolutely got their opponents wrong. And at the moment, the Iranians reckon that they've actually got the initiative.
21: And media experts worry ditching the BSA could open the door to bad behaviour in the industry. The government says it's outdated and media can self-regulate, but Peter Thompson reckons some oversight is still needed.
0: By removing the possibility of any real repercussions for breaching the standards, I think we're opening the door to some potentially very dubious media practices.
21: And the founder of CNN, Ted Turner, has died at the age of 87, peacefully with family by his side. The media mogul was also a yachtsman, philanthropist, conservationist, and a loud voice for ditching nuclear weapons worldwide. In sport with Export Ultra, the beer for here. A form of pace bowling idol looms for New Zealand on their Test cricket tour of Ireland and England starting in Belfast on May 27. Yes, 9 candidates could potentially mark out the long run, and Player of the Year Jacob Duffy is not one of them as he stays home with wife Tash to prepare for the birth of their first child. And Bryson DeChambeau claims he'll shore up his future by focusing on his YouTube channel if LIV Golf crumbles in the absence of Saudi Arabian Public Investment Fund backing from next year. And that's sport, I'm Bryn Rudkin.
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2: Welcome along to the Hauraki Breakfast, Thursday the 7th of May 2026. Sad news, Ted Turner. Great mo.
9: Gone too soon.
2: Gone too soon at 87.
9: I guess my only question is, who the hell's Ted Turner?
2: Ted Turner, the media mogul, started CNN. Great New Zealander. Ted Turner.
9: Which one's that? Is that the one that loves Trump or hates Trump?
2: Ted Turner hates Trump, doesn't
9: he? Hates Trump.
2: Well, certainly Trump doesn't like CNN.
9: CNN, yeah.
2: I don't think him and Trump get on.
9: It's crazy watching those, when we were over there in the States, watching the news channels, you flick between the two of them, they're covering the exact same thing from just the most insane angles. Yeah. The most insane.
2: Fair and balanced.
9: Yeah. It's like, so how do those 300 people that we just bombed affect the stock market? You're like, what?
2: Yeah, that would be Fox.
9: Yeah. Then the other one's just like this, yeah.
2: Yeah, no, I think Ted Turner and Trump didn't get on.
9: Ted DiBiase.
2: Yeah. He sold, I think Ted Turner sold CNN quite a long time ago to Time Warner or something. Anyway, he was a billionaire. Ted.
23: R.I.P.
9: How much money do you have to have in your account for you to make the news when you die?
2: Good question. I reckon 200 million.
9: I think you'd make the news if you died, Jerry.
2: Me?
9: Yeah,
23: I think so.
9: I think you'd make the news.
2: Yeah, probably for like a couple of breaks, maybe in the morning. But I'd head off the algorithm pretty quickly. I think by the end of sort of the day, I don't think my story would be out there anymore.
9: No, 100%. And then someone would send through a bloody complaint to the BSA.
2: Yeah, should we talk about that next? It's quite something, isn't it? The end of the BSA. I'm a bit sad about that. I've had a good relationship with them over the years.

0: 7:06 on the Hariki Breakfast. Thanks to Bunnings Trade. Get set for winter with Bunnings Trade. What's going on? Tell you what's going on. The BSA, the Broadcasting Standards Authority, is now gone. Is it officially gone today?
1: No, so they've got to run some legislation through. It's going to probably be gone after the election in November.
2: Oh, okay. Because I had one in the chamber. Man, I was about to go.
1: You can still do it.
2: I was about to pop. No, I don't think I can.
0: Well, I mean, what are they going to do from now until the election? I feel like people might just go, well, I'm not even going to
1: bother.
0: I'm not going to. I'm going to ignore the authority of the Broadcasting Standards Authority.
2: But also the fellas that work there, they know they're getting sacked. November 7th, so what do they get?
0: Yeah. It's just start reading the complaints.
2: Yeah. they're not going to read them. Anyway, on the podcast this morning, we went through in reverse chronological order, well, actually chronological order, but they printed out in reverse, of the some of the complaints that have been made about Jeremy Wells. You may know him. He does the Hauraki Breakfast Show with Manoia Stewart. And you may know him as Eric. Some of them are real doozies. Only one of them, I believe, upheld.
1: Yeah,
0: yeah, one. So. One from 2001.
2: How's this one from 2025?
0: Yep.
2: To complain that the broadcast breached the offensive and disturbing content standard of the Code of Broadcasting Standards in New Zealand because Jeremy Wells, that's you, positioned a cucumber for an extended period in such a manner that it could be likened to a man holding an erect penis. How do you answer the charge?
0: I mean, I did hold that cucumber.
2: Yeah.
0: And I mean, if you think that it would look like an erect penis, I suppose that's in your mind. I've also held a sausage like that. And I have had melons out in front of my chest before, and some people complain about that one. That doesn't seem to be featured, though, in this particular dossier, but I do remember a number of complaints about the melons.
2: How do you answer charges that on the 18th of December 2024, there was a complaint about a segment on 7 Sharp that it breached the offensive and disturbing content standard by describing a driver who used a mobility car park illegally as an asshole?
0: I don't remember that.
1: Come on.
0: But you got to say, people who do use mobility car parks, who shouldn't.
2: Don't do it again.
0: Well, I think I won that one, didn't I?
2: It's not upheld.
0: I'm going again. Assholes. Bloody assholes. Can I double down?
2: Jerry, I find that disturbing.
0: Can I use the C word?
2: Well, no, you can't, because the very next one was October 2024. At two separate points in the interview, presenter Jeremy Wells, and I would remind the jury that that's that guy over there, and Neil Finn referred to another band member as a GC.
0: Okay, what's wrong with a GC? What's wrong with saying a GC?
2: It's disturbing.
0: It's a positive word.
1: Apparently you also said a good, and the word had to be beeped.
0: A good C.
1: Yeah,
0: that's the whole idea, GC.
2: Okay, well, how do you answer these allegations from the 22nd of March 2023 during a segment of 7 Sharp where hosts Hilary Barry and Jeremy Wells, which I would remind the court is that guy over there, competed in a steak-off to see who could barbecue the best steak?
0: I remember it well, on the deck of the TVNZ, upper deck at TVNZ.
2: An upper decker, was it?
0: Yeah, it was.
2: Okay, well, how about this? During the competition, Wells wore an apron with an image of a naked man's torso on the front with the genitals on the apron pixelated throughout the segment.
1: Disgusting.
0: Well, we pixelated it. I mean, it was a picture.
2: Absolutely disgusting.
0: Of Michelangelo's David body, actually. So a very famous statue, very famous sculpture from Michelangelo, which you can see in, I believe, Milan.
2: You could see on 7 Sharp.
0: You could see, and we pixelated it, so I'm not quite sure what the problem with that is.
2: Okay, well, what about a bit of elder? Can I interest you in some elder abuse this morning? In an item about road rage on 7 Sharp, the presenters were discussing slow drivers when Jeremy Wells made the comments, "Grandpa," and "always a grandpa."
1: Disgusting.
2: Media Matters and NZ complained that the comment breached the discrimination and denigration and accuracy standards.
0: And the Broadcasting Standards Authority said it didn't. Thank you very much, BSA.
2: Okay.
0: Common sense from them.
2: Okay, what about this one? Good taste and decency during an episode of 7 Sharp broadcast in 2020, Hills, Baz and Jeremy Wells, which is you, reported on a tornado and a thunderstorm that had occurred in New Zealand. A resident said, I was going, what the hell is that? Strong wind and the whole window started. I thought, shit, this is going to bloody explode my windows. We brought the weather again today. I don't know if it's going to be a tornado, but Jesus, it's really pissing down.
1: Awful.
2: How do you answer those allegations?
0: Well, I didn't say any of those words, firstly. That was someone that we had featured, and that was just their account of the tornado. I mean, what's wrong with that?
2: Okay, well, what about this one? During the Hauraki Breakfast, host Jeremy Wells and Bring Back Matt Heath discussed smoking marijuana in relation to the several National Party MPs who had recently publicly stated they'd never tried it. The host took calls from listeners and who had also never tried marijuana and asked them why they had never tried it. The authority did not uphold a complaint that the broadcast promoted and encouraged the use of marijuana.
0: Well, no, it didn't. We were just asking people why they had never tried it in their life. I think that's quite an interesting idea.
2: And for new listeners of the show, will you please read the quote below that one regarding to your Like Mike impersonation?
3: I was pleasuring myself watching John Key on Parliament TV the other day, and just when things were coming to climax, they cut to Labour leader Andrew Little, and I lost thickness immediately.
2: Absolutely disgusting.
0: I'm surprised. I don't remember that at all.
2: Absolutely
3: hey, it's
2: disgusting.
3: Not guilty. I was not guilty.
1: You're going to jail, mate.
3: I was not guilty on any of these. I took her out.

0: Quarter past six on the Hareki Breakfast. Thanks to Bunnings Trade. Get set for winter with Bunnings Trade. So we're going on a show outing to go and see Split Enzo here on Sunday.
1: Yeah. How did this come about, Rooters? I feel like they reached out to us.
2: Yeah, well, so we've had Neil Finn on the show recently talking about the Split Enz tour.
1: Yeah.
2: And one of their promoters realised that we were big fans. And for some reason, Neil Finn, a fan of this show,
1: yeah,
2: which I find very odd to think of. And the promoter, who I guess I may have said, oh, you know, if there's any tickets going,
1: yeah,
2: that'd be great. But I initially meant for the Saturday show, which then sold out. And then the Sunday show came up and she's like, well, what if I can get you guys some tickets for the Sunday show?
1: Right. So struggling to sell tickets on Sunday is
2: no,
1: what I'm
2: no,
1: hearing.
2: No, that's not it. She's just accommodating some of the mainstream media that right. she thinks could go along and talk about the Sunday show.
1: Not on the Saturday, though.
2: No. She said specifically no tickets left for the Saturday show. But the Sunday show, you can still find tickets if you Google Split Enz Spark Arena. You'll be able to find this.
0: I have heard, by the way, about the Split Enz show from people who have already seen them and people who saw them at Electric Ave.
1: Zoe.
0: Next level. Mm. Next level. Zoe's 22. And obviously grew up at a time when Split Enz, A, didn't exist. They'd disbanded. But grew up overseas, so probably wasn't aware of a lot of the Split Enz songs.
1: No.
0: They loomed large over the late 70s and early 80s in New Zealand, certainly. But then she said, great vibe. Zoe was like, loved the songs, even on first listen.
1: Yeah, she said, where was their DJ? How come they didn't have a DJ up there?
0: Like Incubus.
1: And smoke machines, yeah.
0: Someone's scratching.
1: Okay, well, this is great. This is good for team bonding.
2: Mm.
1: As we said yesterday, everyone's been in a horror of a mood. Not with each other, but just in general. And so oftentimes just getting on the ever-living piss can really, you know, sort of straighten those kind of things out. Main concern is, you guys are really old. What time is the gig on Sunday night?
2: Well, that's actually something that Bridget, I'll use her name, Bridget from the production company, said, hey, by the way, guys, Split Enz are due on stage at 9 p.m, so it could be quite a late night for people that rise early in the morning. If for any reason
0: how
2: you can't make it.
0: How thoughtful is Bridget?
2: Very thoughtful.
0: Yeah. How thoughtful is Bridget?
2: One of the great New Zealanders.
0: She is. She's lovely, Bridget.
1: Does 9 p.m. make you flinch at all?
0: No.
2: No,
0: you're saying that we're old, but you're the one that's bringing it up.
1: Oh, yeah.
0: And it's making you flinch.
1: Absolutely. 9 o'clock is very late.
0: Well, why don't you have a little moy in the afternoon?
1: A little siesta cup? On a Sunday.
0: Yeah.
1: It's the Lord's Day, yeah, I suppose. I can't do any work.
0: You could do that.
1: I don't know.
0: And prepare yourself. It is Mother's Day.
1: Oh, is it?
2: Oh, that's right.
0: Yeah, so everyone will have to get a little. Everyone with families, anyway.
1: Mm. Look at you guys playing tough on the radio. Just off here, you go, oh, geez, 9 o'clock, pretty. You turn the mics on.
0: I don't know what you're talking about. I don't know what you're talking about. Will we do something beforehand? I mean, the only other issue is that I feel like I've got some kind of Mother's Day dinner thing that I've got to attend beforehand.
1: You need to make a decision, man. What means more to you?
0: I need to bring the mother of my children along. I think that will be kill two birds with one stone
2: right
0: situation, surely.
2: Well, we've all got a double pass, so Manaya, Jerry, Ruta, and Zoe in Studio B all have a double pass to this.
0: Now, we should all be bringing mothers along, maybe our mothers.
1: But now, hold on.
2: Yeah.
1: Don't you already have a double pass?
2: So I'm a massive Split Enz fan, and I would not have forgiven myself if I had not gone along and watched this. And I was pretty gutted to see when the first show sold out. And so I said to my brother, you keen to go to Split Enz if there's a second show? And he said, yeah, I am. And I got in reasonably early and I found some tickets 10 rows back from the stage.
1: Yeah.
2: And so I don't really know if my priority is to get close to the stage and feel the sweat of Neil and Tim Finn or to have a nice night out with my workmates. What do you guys think?
0: Oh, complicated situation. 3483.
1: Do you want to buy Rooters tickets?
0: Oh, 800 Hareki. When

0: 6:22 on the Hariki breakfast, so we've got a bunch of tickets. We're going to Split Enz as a show, as a group.
1: Yeah, team.
0: A show outing.
1: Little team bonding.
0: Team bonding! On Sunday, Ruta, though, has already got a couple of tickets. 10 rows back.
2: Yeah.
0: Bit of a conundrum, really.
1: What do you do?
0: What do you do?
2: Well, also, I thought it'd be nice to go with my brother. You know, we grew up listening to Split Enz. My dad, R.I.P., was a massive fan of Split Enz.
1: Yeah.
2: It'd be very strange for us to not have gone. So I got in there, got tickets to the second concert, and then Bridget Delorne, a promoter for Split Enz.
1: Why are you so obsessed
0: with
1: saying...
0: What about her address?
1: Yeah, what's her blood type?
2: Well, I've got her phone number there.
1: So fixated on saying people's names.
2: She said, if for any reason you can't make it, please let her know by email and text. She gave a double pass to everyone that's on the show, the four people, Zoe, Jerry, Manaya, and myself, executive producer.
1: Because someone will know her and be like, do you know they're talking about you on the radio?
2: She'll be fine with it. We're good mates.
0: Here's Leon, who's called in from the North Shore. Morning, Leon. How are you?
3: I'm good, thanks, Gary. How are you?
0: Good. Would you like to weigh in on the situation with Split Enz and Ruta?
3: Well, I'd hate to see those tickets go to waste.
1: Yeah.
0: So would I.
1: So would I. That'd be disgusting, actually.
0: I would hate to see them go to waste.
1: So what are you saying, Leon?
3: Oh, well, I need to take my my lovely wife to something on Mother's Day.
0: You haven't got any plans yet, Leon?
3: No plans.
1: Right? Jeez, it's like 3 or 4 days away, yeah. Leon.
0: Running a bit late, Leon.
3: I know. It's typical, though, isn't it?
1: It is. Yeah. Oh, look, it is. But, geez, if anyone could help you out with it, that'd be a legend.
3: My lovely mates at Holdeck surely could.
2: Yes. There are still limited tickets available.
0: There are. Online. Oh,
1: there are, but it's
2: limited.
3: Yeah, but it is a
1: cosy
3: living crisis.
1: It is a cosy living crisis.
0: But I tell you, the Finns, they need the money.
1: Yeah, but what if there were some tickets that had already been paid for, so they still get the money? But then Leon doesn't have to pay.
3: Exactly.
1: And then he gets to... And it would only go a short way to rewarding his wife and mother of his kids for all of her hard work, wouldn't it?
3: That's right. And then it might have to take a group of people as well, so we'd probably have to buy some tickets too.
1: Yeah, okay, so then we're actually making more money for...
3: That's right.
1: Yeah. Okay. Yeah.
2: But guys, in Bridget's email, she explicitly says, if for any reason you can't use the tickets, please let me know by email or text. So she wants them just in case she knows someone else that needs them.
1: Yeah. Well, I know someone else that needs them.
2: Well, I'm not going behind Bridget's back.
0: Is he an arborist from the North Shore?
1: He is, yeah.
0: Okay. All right.
1: Cool. Well, so where did we get to there?
0: No,
1: we're going to take this off here.
0: We've just hung up on Leon.
1: Oh.

0: with Jerry and Manaya.
1: What do Maggi Noodles, the Nazis, and executive producer Ruda have in common? Also, has Manaya lost touch with the common man? Again.
2: Hey, man. Just because I got a flash job and you hear me on the radio, I'm still the same kid, man.
1: This is Jerry and Manaya on the Hauraki Breakfast.
0: The Hauraki Breakfast. Get set for winter with Bunnings Trade.
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8: Time for your latest sport headlines. Thanks to Export Ultra, the beer for here. Pace bowlers Kyle Jamieson and Will O'Rourke return to the New Zealand Test cricket squad for the tour of Ireland and England. Jamieson earned the last of his 19 caps against South Africa more than 2 years ago.
9: What?
8: O'Rourke's been out of the format since playing Zimbas last August. He's a good addition to the team.
9: Yeah, yeah.
8: They're part of a 9-strong seam contingent, which also includes Matt Henry, very good bowler, Nathan Smith, looks like G-Lane, Blair Tickner, big unit, bowls a heavy ball, and Zach Folkes will hoop it around corners. Michael Ray, Ben Sears, and something for the mums, Christian Clark, are only Ireland bound.
9: That's fair enough. There's something going on with cricket at the moment where, because I saw Tickner, great to see him back in the Black Caps after dislocating his shoulder year before. But there's something about bowling loads, eh? Like they can't, I just think maybe we've gotten to the point where bowlers are too good, they're too quick, and they just, it's too much for the body to go through.
8: It's a lot for a body to go through. It's a brutal weighting that goes through at delivery stride.
9: Yeah, it's like something like two and a half times their body weight goes through their front shoe and explodes the big toe out the front of it.
8: Yeah, it's a funny thing being an international bowler, because not only do you have to have the talent to get there, you've got to be able to bowl the ball in the right place.
9: Yeah.
8: But then when you actually get there, then you've got to have the body, which has got nothing to do with anything.
9: No.
8: It's just luck. And whether or not you've got a body that can handle the rigors of international cricket.
9: It's Mark Richardson's.
8: It's fluky. Mm.
9: It is. It's 100% fluky. I mean, think about Shane Bond. You know, his career's probably cut short, you'd say. We just read an article about five different people who have been in and out of the squad. Jofra Archer plays once out of every 5 years for England.
8: And then, I mean, someone like Jacob Duffy, for example, he's missing on the tour because of his downstairs operation.
10: And as a person that watches the stats, I see Kane Williamson, he's back in for all four tests. He needs 539 more runs to be the first New Zealander to get 10,000 runs in test cricket.
8: Come on, boy. Cam Roygaard may not play again for the Hurricanes until the Super Rugby playoffs. The All Blacks halfback has suffered a calf strain and is out for 3 to 4 weeks. That means he may not be available again until the quarterfinals. Canes have made 7 changes for their visit to North Harbour Stadium to play Moana Pacifica on Saturday.
9: The big middle finger to Moana Pacifica.
8: And the UK government's contemplating whether to bid for the Olympics and Paralympics in the 2040s. What? 2040s?
9: How many years is it now?
8: Well, am I suppose that's be alive like... in the 2040s? I will be alive in the 2040s. Well, I don't know. They're assessed probably.
9: Well.
8: They're assessing on the balance of probably. Let's hope I am.
10: 50-50.
8: I mean, some people will be hoping I'm not. They're assessing whether they could host the Games for the first time since London 2012 and will assess key factors including costs, socioeconomic benefit, and the

0: chance of a successful bid. Wow. I mean, if a city like London's going, you know what, I don't know if it's worth it for us.
1: Yeah.
0: Then who's going to be hosting Olympic Games in the future?
1: No,
0: well, cost a fortune.
1: I've already thought this through. We just need to make one place, one giant sporting facility, and then we rotate through. So 1 year it's the Rugby World Cup. Next year it's the Soccer World Cup. The year after that it's the Olympics. Then it's the Commonwealth Games.
0: Should we put it in the desert in the Middle East somewhere?
1: Just out of Riyadh, I reckon.
0: Where there's plenty of oil.
1: Yeah.
0: Although they can't get anything through the Strait of Hormuz.
1: No, and then 1.3 billion air conditioning units into the stadium.
0: Up next, what do Ruta, Maggie Noodles and the Nazis have in common?
1: Actually, I'll throw Zoe in there too.
0: Throw Zoe in there, definitely.

0: And so, did you tell them where to stuff it?
1: That's Guns N' Roses on the Hideki Breakfast. It's 20 minutes to 7.
0: Can I titillate your minds this morning, fellas, with a bit of lateral thinking? What do Ruta, Maggie Noodles, the Nazis have in common?
1: Well, some interesting attitudes to minorities. I think certainly with the Nazis and Ruta, there's some commonality there.
0: Yep.
1: I don't know whether the Nazis were interested in Maggi noodles or not. I don't know if they ate noodles.
0: Well, can I throw a couple more brands at you?
1: Yes.
0: That will no longer work with us after this bit. Volkswagen. Mercedes. Adidas shoes.
1: Yes, okay.
0: Puma.
1: Puma?
0: Puma pants.
1: Will we go? Are you going to go Hugo Boss? Would you put Hugo Boss in there?
0: I will accept Hugo Boss. So I was listening to a podcast yesterday whose name escapes me. I should have written it down. And it was about the history of Adidas and Puma shoes. So you may know the story about the two brothers that founded those two companies. Rudolf Dassler, he founded Puma, and Adolf Dassler. Quite a common name back then in Germany, wasn't it?
1: And not so common anymore.
0: No, yeah.
1: Wonder if there's anyone that's been called that recently.
0: Give us a call if your name's Adolf. Don't. But
1: I don't think there is.
0: So they were two shoemakers. They were both enlisted in the Nazi Party. The guys that set those two companies up. Adolf Dassler, he decided to make a portmanteau of his name. That was his shoe brand, Eddie Dass. Mm-hmm. Rudolf Dassler. He thought about it. He got as far as calling it Ruta.
1: Really?
0: Yeah. Oh. Yeah. And then goes, I'm going to leave that for a radio producer about 100 years from now.
1: And he went Puma.
0: And he went Puma. Yeah. And so that's how that started. That divided a town. By all reports, it's still divided. The town that they're from, they lived together while they were launching both shoe brands.
1: Right. So they were manufacturing in the same town.
0: Yeah.
1: Different manufacturing facilities.
0: Yes, living in the same house. They called it the town of bent necks, town of crooked necks, because everywhere you walked around that town, all people were looking at is what shoes you got on.
1: Really?
0: Are you a Puma or are you an Adidas guy? And they, both came out of the Nazi party. Again, I'll try and find this podcast. I'll chuck it up on the old on the conclave, but also another. So I had heard that Adolf Dassler had been a member of the Nazi Party, and I knew that that was part of it. What I didn't know was that Maggi, the of 2 Minute Noodles fame, they are a Swiss company. I don't know why, but I always thought they're Australian. I don't. That's the yellow and green packaging, baby.
1: Funny, I actually thought they were Australian too.
0: Did you? Yeah.
1: Yeah.
0: I don't know. So apparently they. Sort of late stages of the war, they got the contract for rations and food for Nazi Germany.
1: Okay.
0: Back then in the day, yeah. And, also Volkswagen, Mercedes, and Hugo Boss.
1: Yes.
0: As you well know.
1: What about Fanta?
0: Was Fanta in there?
1: Fanta was in there. Fanta was being supplied to the troops.
0: Is that right?
1: Oh, yeah.
0: So there you go. Next time you tuck into a pack of Maggi Noodles or Ruta.
2: Mm. Well, I've had another penny drop as well, because you talked about the two guys that were a couple of shoemakers.
0: Yes.
2: From Germany.
0: Yeah.
2: A couple of shoemakers from Germany.
0: Yeah.
2: There you go. A couple of race car drivers that come from Germany. Michael Schumacher and Ralph.
0: There you go.
2: There you are.
1: This is the Hideki Breakfast. The Radio Hideki
3: Big Show. I've never bought anything at an auction before. I've done it, I've trade me or something, but that's very anonymous.
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3: What was your strategy when it came to buying the sex swing at auction? This is what I want to know.
4: Oh, okay. My strategy was to offer the highest price.
5: 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That's what I always do.
4: Yeah, yeah.
3: Right, so straight out the gate, you go to your max.
4: Oh, no, you tease them for a while, Keezy. Yeah. There's a bit of teasing going on.
5: Yeah, you got to tease it.
3: We're talking about the auction.
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0: That is the Smashing Pumpkins on the Hariki Breakfast, thanks to Bunnings Trade.
1: Fellas, can I be... You're good, Smashing Pumpkins?
2: You're done.
1: Can I get guitars for Christmas? No. Can I be open, honest and raw with you guys this morning?
0: Please.
1: God, that fly was getting me too, Rudy.
3: Yeah.
1: It's annoying. If you hear us clapping, it's because there's one fruit fly in here. Okay. Look, this, I brought something to the table last week, and I fear something else is reared its ugly head, and it's a worry that I may have lost touch with the common man. My long-suffering partner, we live in one of those tiny little houses in Auckland, those terraced houses, two bedrooms, but you know you wouldn't recognise it as a house. It's a shoebox. And so storage is an issue for us, and we have these cupboards where we put our food in. You might call it a pantry. You probably wouldn't know it to look at it.
0: How small is this cupboard?
1: Our litterbox might be bigger.
0: Oh,
1: but
0: really?
1: But the issue with it is it's quite tall, but the thing is she can't reach, and I can't reach the top, like the back of the top drawer, you know, shelf.
0: Okay.
1: So anything you put back there, you can't get that out. And if you do, everything's coming out with it, and it's right. Dropping on you. Now you're bloody effing and jeffing in the kitchen.
0: You know the ones.
1: Yep. So we got the idea the other day. What if we put in one of those sliding, you know, pantry situations?
3: Genius.
1: You know the ones where you pull it out, yeah, and then from there, you're accessing the entire thing from the side. And so you can now access all of the stuff that's in there.
3: Oh, your life would be changed.
1: It would. It would, wouldn't it?
3: Imagine.
1: And so...
2: They've got something like that, haven't they?
1: They do.
3: Do they? Yeah. The technology exists.
1: Look, AI, everything exists. you will be happy to know that as of this morning, we do have that. That is in our kitchen. We have one of those things.
2: Beautiful.
1: Now, here's where I wonder if I've lost touch with the common man. I paid another bloke to come and put that in.
0: Ah.
1: This is something that I feel like I have the wherewithal to have achieved.
0: Okay.
1: I could have done it myself. I just sort of looked at it and went, I can't be buggered.
0: So did you buy it from Bunnings and then...
1: That's right.
0: And then it had install instructions on it?
1: Well, I presume it did. I don't know. I never looked at them because I just straight off the rip was just like, nah, get someone else to put it in.
0: So this is super interesting because you're handy, Manaya. I would describe you as handy.
1: Yeah.
0: Done lots of jobs before.
1: I've worked on a lot of building sites. But anyone who worked with me on those building sites knows I was the least handy person on the site. That's why I'm here.
0: Yeah, you're handy. And I would just, look, I'd describe you as pretty handy. Yeah. I mean, looking at the three of us in the studio,
1: yeah,
0: I'd describe you as the handiest.
1: Thank you.
0: And the most capable.
1: Oh. Wow.
0: I mean, Ruda is handy. He likes to think that he would give everything a go.
1: Give it a crack, yeah.
0: Doesn't have the capability.
1: Well, famously recently tried to replace the front door on a dishwasher.
2: Yeah.
0: It's an overreach for him, and it's ended up costing you, what is it, $2,000?
2: It's closer to $1,000, Jerry, but...
0: $1,000.
3: So you might as well
1: Yeah, that's right. Hmm. Well, with the cost of living and the Strait of Hormuz.
0: Now, I am the least handy and probably the least practical, yet when it comes to plumbing, I'm particularly good.
1: Oh, really?
0: I've got my strength. It's plumbing.
1: A gifted plumber.
0: Yeah.
1: It comes naturally to
0: I
1: him.
0: Can plumb. Kid can plumb.
1: What,
0: who would have thought?
1: What have you plumbed?
0: I've plumbed the sinks.
1: Depths?
0: I've done some plumbing of our sinks. Sorted out some plumbing issues that we've had around the sinks.
1: You're being very nondescript about
0: that. I've taken tapware off and then replaced tapware and put that back on. I've got a skill with tapware.
1: Yeah, that's pretty good.
0: Because it's about going in with its function. You go 1, 2, 3, 4, 5. You've got to follow a process.
1: You do. So, I don't know. Where do you stand on me paying someone else to put a set of drawers in my set of pull-out drawers? Have I lost touch with the common man?
0: I think you certainly are in the process. And I think it's a slippery slope. Just be very, very careful. Because firstly, you're paying someone to go and install that.
1: Mm-hmm.
0: Next thing you know, you're paying a cleaner. Then you've got a pool guy. Mm. And then you've got someone to do the hedges. And you've got a lawnmower. Next thing, you've got a butler.
4: Coming up with Jerry and Manaya.
0: I've been there. I know how it feels.
1: You are there.
0: Coming up, your chance to win with Radio Hariki's Toy Box. The Foo Fighters' new album, Your Favourite Toy, is out now. And also the Foo Fighters are coming. We've put some people in the draw to go and see them. It's academic. We've got a $50 Bunnings voucher to give away. Plus, what do you have a block on?
1: Mm.
0: I've got a block on buying something at the moment, which I should have bought. It's been a year. It's been a year, and I'm suffering because of it. But I've just got a block on it. I can't do it. I can't buy it. I should buy it, but I can't. 0800 Hariki 3483.
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19: In this update, Donald Trump says he's sure Iran will eventually come to the table as Tehran reviews a US plan to end the war and reopen the Strait of Hormuz.
20: The Iranians are not getting anything through one way or the other, so they're out of business. And we'll see whether or not they are agreeing. And if they don't agree, they'll end up agreeing shortly thereafter.
19: A Dutch cruise ship hit by a deadly hantavirus outbreak is still heading to the Canary Islands in 3 days, despite local leaders warning it's a real risk. Spain says there's no danger, even after 3 deaths and emergency evacuations. A media law expert reckons scrapping the Broadcasting Standards Authority could turn things into a bit of a wild west. Peter Thompson agrees it needed fixing, but warns letting the media make their own rules is asking for trouble.
21: It's absolutely imperative to retain some level of statutory oversight over key standards such as accuracy, fairness, balance, privacy, and so forth.
19: And the man behind the world's first 24/7 news channel, CNN, has died. 87-year-old Ted Turner leaves behind a huge legacy. CNN's Christiane Amanpour.
5: It's a sad day for the world, but I also think it's an important day that we're able to remember this great, great man. Remember when giants strode the world, because he was a giant and there are very few of them now.
19: He was also married to Jane Fonda for a decade. In sport with Export Ultra, the beer for here. Caleb Clark can see why Lester Fainga-Anuku is thriving at flanker ahead of their Crusaders Blues Super Rugby match tomorrow. The winger says he knows how much his then teammate enjoyed contact 10 years ago in the New Zealand schools team. So will Clark be asking Blues coach Vern Cotter if he can follow suit?
8: No. But I saw someone make a video about it saying, yeah, outsides can play in the loosies, and they started naming off outsides, and I heard my name. I went, oh no. Keep me on the outside. So I can run away from those guys.
19: In a form of pace bowling idol looms for New Zealand ahead of their Ireland and England Test cricket tour. Nine candidates could potentially mark out the long run, but not Player of the Year Jacob Duffy, who's on paternity leave. And that's sport, I'm Bryn Rudkin.
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22: Welcome along to the Hauraki Breakfast, Thursday the 7th of May 2026. Nice to have your company. My name's Jeremy Wells, this is Manaya Stewart.
23: Just listening to the news there, fellas, and they were talking about some of the Super Rugby players, Lester Fainga-Anuku in them. What I would love this year, we've got an opportunity to do the funniest thing ever for the mid-year test against South Africa, and that is what I'd like to call the Grant Nisbet Bear Trap, where we name Lester Fainga-Anuku, Jacob Ratamaitavuki Neepkins and Fehi Finianganofo as the back three for the All Blacks. <That's good. laughs> And just set that as a trap for any would-be commentators out there. My God, what a nightmare.
22: I love it. That is very good. Coming up next, what have you got a block on? Give us a text, 3483. You can give us a call, 0800 Hauraki. What can't you do that you meant to do?

0: 8 past 7 on the Hariki Breakfast. Do you guys ever get a block on things? Like, you're meant to do something and you know it's possible for you to do it, but you just, for some reason, don't. And around that thing, you'll do a whole lot of other things. Other tasks will come up that you need to address, and you'll do those other tasks. But then this one thing you just don't do for some reason, and it gets harder and harder and harder to do it.
1: I think I know what you mean.
0: My example would be, I have our TV in the lounge hasn't been working now for a year.
1: Is that right?
0: Yep.
1: At all? Or just there's at a stripe through? It doesn't work.
0: It doesn't work. It comes up with the four dots.
1: Right, the four dots are don't.
0: It decided, it was, we bought it in 2018. It's a Sony Bravia, and it just decided to crap the bed.
1: It's about time to update that thing anyway.
0: That's the thing.
1: How big is it? What are we talking?
0: It's a 65 inch.
1: Okay.
0: So not massive, but.
1: Oh, that's pretty big.
0: Is it?
1: Yeah.
0: Okay, they're all pretty big now, the
1: TVs.
0: They
1: are, and they're getting cheaper and cheaper. It's like whenever, you know, your parents' generation will have a block on buying new TVs, because back in the day, it was a third of their mortgage to get a TV, whereas these days, it's completely not.
0: Yeah, well, a lot of people didn't even own their own TVs. You'd rent TVs.
1: Right. Well, so what do you guys do now? Do you just crowd around the wireless? Do you play Hodaki Breakfast Podcast for your kids?
0: Well, there is another TV. Another room, and so we all crowd around that TV.
1: But I suppose it's all iPads and devices and stuff these days anyway, isn't it?
0: Mainly. So, I'm sitting there, and I keep looking. Now, you know, basically nobody goes in the TV. It's a TV room. Nobody goes in the TV room. It just sits there. Sits idle. But I've looked at TVs, and I know the kind of TV that I want, but for some reason, when it comes to just going and getting it, I just... have had a block on it.
1: I'm sort of, and like, for legal reasons, obviously this is just content, it's not true, but I've got that on with my WAF at the moment. It's due, and I just can't be buggered. And I've done everything, including like clean the car and put petrol in it, but I just can't be buggered. And the bloody mechanic is literally around the corner from me. I drive past it twice a day, and I'm just like,
0: it's a weird one, eh?
1: I don't know, it's like, just can't be buggered.
2: I just realised one of my ones is going to the dentist. And every time you go, you're like, oh, I'll come back every 6 months. I'm now about 3 years in that I haven't gone back.
0: Oh, bullshit.
2: Yeah. And last time I went, I've got one of those weird fillings that they just used to patch up to see if a filling was going to take there. And they're like, you need to come back in 6 months because we need to put a proper filling in there. I've still got that weird patch filling in there, and I'd be horrified.
0: 3 years?
2: Yeah.
1: I'm longer. It's just so bloody expensive.
0: I know. It's insane.
1: It's ridiculous. Why do we treat teeth as luxury bones? Everything else is like, this is included in the base package, you get free healthcare, except for specifically the bones in your mouth.
0: Yeah, well, you see why people are traveling overseas to have dental work done. Like, that's how expensive dental work is.
1: Yeah, I'm just gonna wait till they fall out and go and get the Turkish Airlines and get the teeth done and all that kind of thing.
0: I had one of those crowns where I had the same situation that you had, Rita, where there was a filling that was in there that was probably the tooth was starting to, you know, I think there's a term that they use for it. It's lost its integrity or something.
2: Yeah.
0: And it lost its integrity.
1: It's in front of the integrity.
0: But we'll shove it in there and see how it goes. And then I finally got a crown.
1: There's nothing like it.
0: I think, as I recall, it was something like $3,500. It was something crazy.
1: Yeah.
0: So much money.
1: Well, this is why you haven't got a new TV, because you're buying new teeth all the time.
0: It's about the same as a new TV.
1: Plus all the Botox. Anthony's text through on 3483. I keep meaning to find a less punishing breakfast show. He's just been putting it down the road. Jeez, this isn't going to help you. But live lightning crashes.
0: Apparently it's a motivational thing. ADHD, is that what we've got? Everyone does. Lightning.

0: 16 past 7 on the Hareki Breakfast. We're talking about things that you got to block on, things that you should do, but and you can do, but you don't do.
1: Yes. Yeah. Yours is that your TV has broken and you haven't gotten around to fixing it. How long now?
0: A year. Yeah, a year. Okay. I just realised in the weekend, I'm like, how long has I looked back and I thought, how long has that not been working for? It was a Sony Bravia from 2018. Shat its pants.
1: This is basically the equivalent of a chef having a broken oven because you're on the TV every night. Well, there's part of it that you don't want to see that.
0: Well, there's a bit of that. Yeah. I try not to watch myself too much, but I come across myself every now and then, but excuse I try me? To... I come across myself every now and then. Not like that. Come across myself every now and then. But I try not to. But I do love TV. I love watching TV shows. I love watching lots of dramas. I love watching a lot of sport. But I can't be asked going and getting a new TV.
1: No, there's a texter on 3483. It's a motivation thing, lads. Also an ADHD thing. It's not an urgent thing since you've got another TV. You see the price and go, I don't want to do that. It'd be different if you didn't have another TV.
0: Maybe. Yeah. And also, I find that if I'm watching TV downstairs with the kids, it's a good reason to be downstairs with the kids.
1: So here's the thing. You've got five TVs in your bloody house and one of them's broken. That's
0: I've got two TVs. A lot of people have two TVs, don't they? Do other people out there have two TVs?
1: Three, don't you?
0: No, two.
1: Oh, okay. So there's one upstairs in the lounge, one upstairs in the TV room, and then one downstairs with the kids.
0: And the one upstairs in the TV room, one downstairs in the kids' kind of lounge area.
1: And that's the one that's broken?
0: That's the one that works. Doesn't work is the main one.
1: So hang on, I'm hearing three different TVs here. Am I off on this?
0: Okay, let me just be clear about this. Let me be clear. Yeah. Upstairs... Yeah. Is the main TV area.
1: Yeah.
0: Right? That's the one that's not working. That's the 65-inch Bravia. Yeah. Shat the bed. Hasn't been working for a year. Downstairs is the kids' one.
1: Yeah.
0: That one works. So I'm down there watching
1: the
0: kids'
1: one. And that's the TV room. Yeah, okay. I got you. It's called analysis paralysis, Jez. You're overthinking it. Anthony, as I read out before, he keeps meaning to find a less punishing breakfast show. Mm-hmm. Hasn't been able to yet. My 65-inch Sony Bravia shat its pants, so I just sold it for $95. Man, took it away. Problem solved. I had this happen to me as well. I went away for a week, and then when we came back, turned the TV on, and it made this grand display of just shit in the bed. Like, it turned on, it showed the little logo, whatever bloody logo it was, Conker from the warehouse, whatever, and then went...
0: Lines?
1: Died.
0: Lines?
1: Like a big purple flash, and then just off.
0: Ooh.
1: Didn't get the lines. Right. And then we're like, bugger, what are we going to do about that? And we thought, you know what, let's just get rid of it. We'll try an insurance claim and figure it out, whatever. Listed it on Trade Me. Mm-hmm. I would say within half an hour of listing it on Trade Me, a guy had bought it and came and was knocking on our door to pick it up. And it was about 65-inch sucker.
0: Yeah.
1: I was like, do you need a hand lifting it out to your car? And he goes, no, I'm all good. He just chucked it on his back, walked across the road, hefted it in the back of a station wagon and bugged it off. What's that guy up to? Like, what's his business model?
0: It's probably a really, really simple fix.
1: Yeah.
0: one wire or something.
1: Corey's texts are on 3483 to one up you. We got three plus a projector.
0: Okay, there we go. Look.
1: We got a TV in the kitchen.
0: Oh, okay. Well, we don't have a TV. There we are. People have multiple TVs. It's not completely insane.
1: Dentist, for me, I haven't been this millennium. Brush and floss every day, but just haven't been to the dentist.
0: Dangerous.
1: I'm in the same boat as this guy.
0: This has opened up a new avenue of inquiry for me.
1: Yeah.
0: On 3483 and 0800 Hareki, the person who hasn't been to the dentist for the longest.
1: It's people can't afford it, man.
0: Yeah.
1: I know people would say, but it costs you more in the long run. It's like, no. I don't have $3,000 right now to be able to go.
0: Yeah, no, I get it. But it's, I'd love to hear a person who
1: has the record.
0: Yeah. So what have we got there? How long's that?
1: This millennium. This 26 years.
0: 26 years.
1: Quarter of a century.
0: Anyone done better than 26?
1: If you can still talk, can you give us a call on 0800?
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1: Give us a call now, 0800 Hauraki, if you want to go on the draw for a double pass to see the Foo Fighters live in Auckland or Christchurch. It's coming up in January, that gig. It'll be an absolute beauty.
2: An absolute doozy. Plus, we've got a box full of toys off the back of Your Favourite Toy, being the name of the new album. One of those toys is the album on vinyl. I think that's probably the white elephant? The white whale?
1: Moby Dick.
2: The Moby Dick. Let's go to the lines. We find Brendan. Good morning, Brendan. When was the last time you went to the dentist?
3: About a month ago, mate.
2: How did it go?
3: Horrendous. About $600 in for a filling, mate, you know?
2: This is the thing that... What annoys me about that stuff is I've already got the teeth. So what am I paying for, you know? I don't get more teeth when I pay you $600.
3: Exactly.
2: Drives me out the wall.
3: Very devolved.
2: You're in the draw to go to see Foo Fighters either in Auckland or I see you're in Christchurch, so that'll be quite handy. And Jerry's got the box of toys in front of him. He's going to have a rummage round for you.
1: I'm rummaging.
4: Box is looking empty there, Jerry.
1: Tell me when to stop rummaging.
3: Stop.
1: Okay. I have rummaged you up a... Oh, you want to...
2: Have a re-rummage.
1: You don't want that one.
2: Oh, he's found the vinyl.
1: Here we go. You've won yourself that album on vinyl.
2: Congratulations, Brendan.
3: Thanks, guys.
4: Good work, Brendan.
2: So easy. I mean, it's not worth
1: that first one.
2: It's not worth $600. He's still not square, but hopefully it goes a little way to helping numb the pain.
3: Oh, thanks, boys.
1: No worries, Brendan. Thanks for calling. Thanks for listening to the Hauraki Breakfast.
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1: 7:30 on the Hauraki Breakfast. Time for your latest sport headlines. Thanks to Export Ultra, the beer for here. Pace bowlers Kyle Jamieson and Will O'Rourke will return to the New Zealand Test cricket squad for the tour of Ireland and England. Jamieson earned the last of his 19 caps against South Africa more than 2 years ago. O'Rourke has been out of the format since playing Zimbabwe last August. They're part of a 9-strong seam contingent, which also includes Matt Henry, Nathan Smith, Blair Ticknett and Zach Folkes. Michael Ray, Ben Sears and something for the mums, Christian Clark, only on the Ireland part of the tour. Player of the year Jacob Duffy, the Muff Man, will miss the tour as he and his wife await the birth of their first child.
2: Yeah, that's it. I'm looking forward to these tests. I mean, they'll start at about 10 o'clock at night, but we are playing England in England in a test match series. It'll be pretty good. We'll catch the end of it, won't we, when we come in here.
1: Tight. So I'm looking forward to the Muff Man, the birth of the Muff Man's first child.
2: Yeah, be a good-looking sucker, won't it?
1: I bet. Tall. Former All Blacks halfback Piri Weepu is backing the Hurricanes to hunker down and cope without fellow number 9 Cam Roygaard.
2: Fellow number 9.
1: How are they going to cope? Well, yeah. I think they're just going to have to as they bid to reach the Super Rugby playoffs.
2: No, they can't miss the Super Rugby playoffs. There's no bid to make the Super Rugby playoffs. They are top of the
1: they
2: table.
1: They are in there, aren't they?
3: Yeah, they'll make the top 6.
1: Roygaard's expected to
2: slide to
1: miss.
2: 7th would be crazy.
1: That would be shocking, wouldn't it? Although with my point system, it might be possible. My new point system that I'm trying to come up with.
2: Oh, yeah, where you get 30,000 points for a win.
1: Yeah.
2: 100,000 points for a bonus point. A try's worth 5 million.
1: Yeah.
2: Conversions worth 2 million.
1: It's like Street Fighter 2. Roygaard's expected to miss at least 3 of the final 4 weeks of the regular season with a calf strain. Weepu says now is the time for other All Blacks contenders to get new coach Dave Rennie's attention.
2: On that note, fellas, without trying to drag this out too long, I'm working on the All Blacks team list of doom, something that no commentator could get through. So far, I've got 4 backs, 2 forwards. I've got Jacob Ratamaitavuku Nepkins, Fehi Finianganofo, Timothy Tavatavanawai, and Lester Fanganuku in my back line. I've only got a couple of... I've got 2 out of the 3 front rows. Samisoni Tokiaho is going to be paired with Kershaw Sykes-Martin. It's going to be the prop. So if I've missed anyone, get in touch.
1: Also, Formula One will remain on the UK's Sky Sports until 2034 thanks to a new $2.3 billion deal which extends the current contract 5 years. The move staves off any potential bid from Artplay.
2: Yeah, good business from them. Strike while the iron's hot. F1's never been more popular than right now, I would say. There was the first wave with the Drive to Survivors, and then I feel like everyone else sort of got swept up in that, and now I feel like it's at the peak of its powers. It's time to cash in.
1: So New Zealand's boldest food competition's back, the Maltese Wild Food Festival.
2: And you're one of the judges.
1: I am.
2: What the hell do you know about wild foods?
1: Well, so is Sam Wild. We're going to chat to him next. He'll be able to give me some pointers. Here's Muse on Radio Hauraki.

0: It's Muse on the Hariki Breakfast. So New Zealand's boldest food competition's back, the Monteith's Wild Food Challenge. 60 restaurants, pubs and eateries are involved nationwide. Kiwis across the country are voting right now to determine a shortlist of five dishes. And then a judging panel will choose the ultimate winner. And one of those judges is on the phone right now, award-winning spear fisherman turned underwater cameraman Sam Wild. G'day, Sam. How are you?
1: Morning, mate. How are we?
0: Very good, thank you, Sam. Firstly, how's the fishing at the moment? Are you just spear fishing, or are you dangling off a boat?
1: Oh, I swing off a rod every now and then, but normally don't really know which end to hold. I normally dabble in the old spear fishing. I prefer being underwater anyway. This time of year gets a little bit colder, but yeah.
2: I'm looking at a photo of you in a Mai Mai at the moment. You didn't take the spear gun into the Mai Mai, did you?
1: No. The viz wasn't that flash. No. And it's also, quite nice that we've got the old duck shooting on at this time of year, because as it starts to cool down, it means I don't have to put my wetsuit on.
2: I also see way too many sharks on your Instagram profile, man. What's the wildest encounter that you've had out there in the deep blue?
1: Oh, mate. Yeah, well, in New Zealand, we've got a lot of sharks around. Sharks are a good sign, though. It means that if there's a lot of what's at the top of the food pyramid, it means that there's plenty of what's underneath. But, yeah, no, I've seen a few great whites around Stewart Island, a couple of close encounters around the Chathams. But probably some of the gnarlier things have been some of the killer whales that are coming out of nowhere and just some of the crazy stuff that we get to see here in New Zealand underwater.
0: There's a lot of marine life, isn't there? I mean, there's big marine mammals, the old killer whale, when you see them in the water. And I guess they're not renowned for... In fact, I think they've only killed a person in captivity or something, the killer whale, hasn't it? But when you see an animal of that size in the water, especially an intelligent animal, you realise you're at their mercy.
1: Oh, yeah, 100%, 100%. And, yeah, I think you're right. I don't think there's been any documented attacks in the wild, but, yeah, there's been obviously when you lock someone up that's that big and that clever, yeah, they go a bit loopy and they've knocked a few of their trainers on the head, I think.
2: Yeah.
0: I'd do the same thing. I'd do exactly the same thing.
2: It's been likened to being kept in a cage by a hot dog. Like, you'll do what it says, but as soon as the hot dog comes into the cage, you know, she's all over. Sam, so Jerry is one of the judges this year for the Wild Foods Challenge with Monteith. Well, I don't know that Jerry... I don't think any of us consider him, you know, a bastion of the wild food community. What does he need to know about the wild foods?
1: Yeah, he's going to have to, I think, expect to probably put some things in his mouth that he wouldn't normally put in his mouth. Some of the dishes that we got served up last year were exactly that, pretty wild and pretty out the gate. But... that's why we're lucky to do what we do. And that's what I love about the challenge as well. It encourages restaurants to cook dishes with wild ingredients and make something that people wouldn't normally necessarily try. So it's a wicked opportunity, not only for us. We get to, of course, every dish is paired with a beautiful Monteith beer, which makes the job just a little bit tougher. But, it's great that the New Zealand public get to have the opportunity to try something that's just a little bit different and a little bit out there.
0: So, Sam, it's you judging, it's me judging, it's Emily Lucas as well, founder of the West Coast Pie Company. Normally in these situations, we need to work out some protocols. Normally there's a head judge. In terms of age, I think that I'm older than you guys. Also, I feel like I've probably drank more Monteiths than either you or Emily. I'm putting myself forward as the head judge at this stage. It's just nice to have some kind of hierarchy, I find, in these situations.
2: You're pulling rank already. You've just been announced as a judge. You're pulling rank.
1: I'm all for it, mate. I'm all for it. You lead the charge. I'll just sit back and eat the food and drink the beer and follow your lead. That sounds good to me, actually.
0: Okay. So I've got your vote in that one.
1: Yeah, mate. Yeah, it's all yours.
0: Okay, great.
2: He did ask Joey Wheeler if he'd shot any ducks on the water the other day. I don't know if you should be there. I don't know if you're the right guy.
0: Well, look forward to judging with you, Sam. Appreciate your time this morning.
1: Yeah, mate. No, can't wait. Can't wait. We'll be looking forward to catching up next month and making someone a champion.
0: It's Sam Wild. He's one of the judges in the Monteith's Wild Food Challenge, which is coming up very shortly.
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5: I've never bought anything at an auction before. 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
1: Tauranga Boys College, Valley Memorial, and Elizabeth College,
2: Newland,
1: Shirley Boys,
2: Sacred Heart,
1: Mackenzie College,
2: Francis Douglas Memorial,
1: St. John's College, Hamilton,
2: St. Peter's Auckland,
1: Stratford, Rangiora High School, Boys,
2: Waitaki
1: Boys,
2: Kintatunga College,
1: College,
2: Forest View High School,
1: Ashburton College,
2: Aranui High
1: Waimea
2: School,
1: College,
2: Kelston Boys,
1: Napier Boys High,
2: Kamo High School,
1: Southland Boys High School,
2: Manurewa High School,
1: Whanganui High School,
2: Spotswoods College. Is anyone still listening to this? Te Puke High School, Te Awa Muti College.
0: Catherine from Morrinsville joins us on the line now. Morning, Catherine.
3: Morning.
0: You went to Tauranga Girls College. What was your highest qualification?
3: I went to university after that, and I did a master's.
0: A master's?
1: Damn.
3: Yeah.
0: Just a general master's? Were you a master of the arts or were you a master of science?
3: Master of science.
1: You have mastered science, Catherine. I see. Are you
3: supposedly.
1: You work at a radiocarbon dating lab?
3: I do indeed, yes.
1: Now, all 4 of those words, I'm going to need a bit of an explanation because they all mean different things to me. I work at a radio station. I don't know what carbon is. Struggling in the dating front.
3: Yeah.
1: I listen to a lot of LAB. What is a radiocarbon dating lab?
3: Basically, people send in samples and we tell them how old they are, so how long it's been since those samples died. So we get boring samples like charcoal and wood, and we get the more interesting ones like animal bone and human bone.
1: Oh, wow. Okay. Can I send you in a sample of Jeremy Wells and you tell me how old he is?
3: Yep.
0: What's the most interesting thing that you've had recently, Catherine?
3: I think we had like whale vomit come in.
0: Oh. Whale vom? Was it old whale vom or new one? New whale vom.
3: Old.
0: How old was it?
3: Old.
0: How old?
3: I think it was like 20,000 years old.
0: What? 20,000-year-old whale vom, and it still exists somewhere?
3: Yeah, yeah.
0: Where?
3: It's crazy. I can't remember what country it's from, but it's crazy stuff.
1: Okay, so we're going to have to change question number 3 here. Okay. She already knows the answer.
0: Was it caught in some like, rock or something?
3: Yeah, it's sort of, yeah. Okay. So I think that was it.
1: Fossilized.
3: And we get, like, crazy human bone samples from police and forensics and stuff.
1: Oh, my God. Was that an awoga horn in the background just there?
3: I'm actually at home at the moment, so I'm trying to keep my 10-month-old and 2-year-old quiet.
1: And you thought this would be a quick 30-second call, and now we're dragging it out. You haven't even done the quiz yet. Should we get into it?
3: Yeah.
0: You just got to get 3 right out of 5, Catherine. I'm sure you can do it. Here we go. First question.
3: Okay, let's hope.
0: Which band released the 86 album Slippery When Wet?
3: Let's go Foo Fighters.
0: No, it was Bon Jovi.
3: Definitely not right.
0: Bon Jovi, okay. Catherine. Which New Zealand cricket player faced the infamous underarm delivery?
3: Oh, I actually recently read about this.
1: It was a question on Game of Two Halves last night too.
3: Let me think.
0: He also played rugby for New Zealand. That's not going to help you at all. Are you looking up the Encyclopedia Britannica as we speak?
3: No, I'm... Maybe because I was looking at the 7 Days thing last weekend. Is it? Is it Greg Chappell?
0: No, it's not Greg Chappell. Okay. It's Brian McKechnie. Okay, you've got to get these 3 right. Name 2 ingredients used to make a standard Yorkshire pudding. 2 ingredients in Yorkshire pudding.
3: Milk and flour.
0: Yes,
1: right. That'll do.
0: The city of Phoenix is the capital of what US state? Phoenix where?
3: I've got 2 in my head. Can I go with Arizona?
0: Yes, you got it. Good one. Okay, final question. Come on, let's get this one, Catherine. Hungry Eyes and I've Had the Time of My Life are songs featured in what 1987 movie? This is easy.
3: Judy Dancing.
1: Yes,
0: she's
1: got it.
0: She's done it.
4: Catherine.
1: Oh, wow. I mean, just for the drama involved, I feel like giving you $500, but it's only $50 today. A $50 Bunnings voucher coming your way, Catherine.
3: Thank you so much.
0: Pleasure, Catherine. Good luck with the radiocarbon dating lab. Good luck with the kids as well.
1: Good luck with the whale chunny.
0: 20,000-year-old whale chunny.
1: Ridiculous. Imagine getting those results back. You'd be like, 15, 20 years? No, 20,000.
0: And then disappointing, you're like, what's in this? It's like, still plankton.
1: Squid.
0: Just bloody plankton. Always eating bloody plankton.

0: Coming up with Jerry and Manaya.
1: Nick Becker joins us, CEO of Auckland FC. The first leg of their A-League semi against Adelaide is on Saturday night. I'm pretty sure it's Saturday. Yeah, it is Saturday night. When was the last time you went to the dentist as well? Who's got the longest time since they got their teeth checked?
2: Yeah, currently we've got, there's a few people in there who are in the double digits in terms of years, but there is one person who's texted in and said their teeth have not been looked at this millennia. So 1,000 years, can you beat that?
1: And Jerry Series After Eight, what do you think? I think the answer to one of life's burning questions is, today it's Mother's Day adjacent, and it's also on the Venn diagram, it's also downstairs related.
2: Perfect, right in the sweet spot.
1: This is the Hauraki Breakfast.
0: The Hauraki Breakfast. 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
2: And just quietly, my role will be to try as many wild dishes as humanly possible across the month.
0: I'll be putting my palate to the test in an official capacity as one of this year's official judges. 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
1: In this update,
7: A cruise ship hit by hantavirus is still sailing to the Canary Islands, even as locals push back. Three passengers have died and three more were airlifted to the Netherlands. The BBC says officials are split. The Canary Islands president says no way, don't come here. But Spain may let it dock anyway.
11: There's a legal obligation that the Canary Islands are the nearest port with the infrastructure and the facilities that can handle a situation like this.
7: The South Island's about to get drenched, heavy rains rolling into the western north as back-to-back weather systems move through. Met Service warns some spots could get up to 400 millimetres of rain. After years of debate, a push to ban private fireworks sales is finally picking up speed. A parliamentary committee has backed it unanimously, saying the risks just aren't worth it. And the former boss of Auckland City Rail Link says the mega project could have been built for half the price. Originally pegged at $3.4 billion, but blown out to $5.5 billion, Sean Sweeney now admits he'd do things very differently.
19: Because we don't do much of this, I do believe we're not very good at specifying the scope, and I do believe in New Zealand we're over-specifying jobs, and it's making them too expensive.
7: In sport with Export Ultra, the beer for here. Paris Saint-Germain have pounced in their second leg Champions League football semi-final against host Bayern Munich on DAZN.
20: He's getting away from Upamecano and pulling it back beautifully. And Dembele has broken the deadlock already.
7: Yeah, that gave the visitors a 1-0 match lead, meaning they hold a 6-4 aggregate advantage heading towards half-time. And a halves dilemma at the Warriors appears poised to become a problem. A Daily Telegraph report claims Luke Metcalf's management has asked for a meeting with the club to understand their long-term halfback plans. And that's sport, I'm Bryn Rudkin.
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22: The Hauraki Breakfast.
1: Welcome along to the Hauraki Breakfast. You hear that in the news? Turns out that they could have saved $2 billion on the City Rail Link there in Auckland if they'd just sort of thought about it slightly different at the start.
2: Used a discount code or something.
1: Yeah, they could have halved the cost of it, and it would have taken half the time. Awesome, that's good to know now.
2: I know, but the thing is, you could have saved $2 billion, yes, but it still goes two places no one needs it to go to. So it doesn't really solve anyone's problems.
1: I was reading about it today. It turns out that they've what they call future-proofed it.
2: Oh, okay.
1: And so they can put 9 cars in each of the stations, because they were going to have a 6 cars or 5 cars or something,
2: right.
1: And they can have it 9 cars. And then they worked out, so they've made the stations huge, so it's cost heaps of money. But actually, they worked out they could have just have a higher frequency of train. Would have done the same thing.
2: How did London do this 300 years ago, and we've just...
1: We are...
2: Do you know what it is?
1: I want to use a word that I'm not allowed to use. It's word number 9 in the words that you're not allowed to use.
2: Right? Although the BSA's been disbanded, man. Go for it.
1: Oh, yeah. Right.
2: Say it. Nah, there might be a few listening. I think this is one of those things, trains in New Zealand. If we actually did it, then the politicians wouldn't have anything to argue about anymore. So I think they've all made this agreement. Like, this is one of those never-ending problems, because otherwise we just kick it back and forth. I complain about how you were going to do it. You complain about how I was going to do it. Nothing ever gets done.
1: Now, apparently our train stations have really amazing stuff on the walls.
2: Oh, wicked.
1: They spend heaps on that.
2: They're wall stations that happen to have trains every now and then.
1: Got really nice art in them.
2: Oh, it's Thursday. Yes. Jerry's Theories. This one, right at the intersection of downstairs and your mum.
1: Yeah, what do you think I think the answer to one of life's pressing questions is? We'll get into that next. Here's the White Stripes on Hauraki.

0: White Stripes on the Hideki Breakfast. 8:10, time for Jerry's series, where I'll get asked a question. I will secretly write down the answer to that question, and you have to guess what my answer to that question is on 3483 0800 Hideki.
1: Now, I hope you're sitting down for this next statement, because it may come as a shock to you, but every now and then we like to plan this show, and when we were planning the show, we thought Mother's Day is coming up this weekend.
0: Sunday.
1: Oh, I don't know. So we thought, why don't we theme it around Mother's Day? And in the past, we've been accused of going too downstairs on this segment. So we thought, well, why don't we go downstairs? What's right in between the Venn diagram of downstairs and your mum? mummy time, which we discussed briefly yesterday off here. Could you remind us of the mummy time story?
0: Oh, well, I've got a friend who spent some time overseas, and he was going out with a young lady, and then he broke up with the young lady, actually. And he then got a call from the young lady to say, could you bring back a jumper of mine? Right. You've got a jumper I left at your house. It was merino or something. It was an expensive jumper. And yeah, he's like, yeah, sure. So he went and dropped it around to his girlfriend's place. His ex-girlfriend was living with her mother.
1: Your mum.
0: And the ex-girlfriend wasn't there at the time, and the mother invited him in. They'd always had quite a friendly relationship.
2: Cordial.
0: And one thing led to another, and next thing you know, there was a bit of mummy time.
1: So this morning, we thought, with Mother's Day coming
0: up... We've done a full investigation into it on a podcast before.
1: Yeah, I know.
2: Didn't they watch a movie together or something?
0: They did. They watched Terminator 2 Rise of the Machines.
1: He was well up for it.
0: I thought it was Sister Act 2, but for the longest time, but it turns out he clarified it. My friend clarified it. It was Terminator 2 Rise of the Machines. Rise of the Machines?
1: Long movie.
0: Yeah.
1: Not Judgment Day. So we thought this morning, for Jerry's theories, what percentage of New Zealanders have had a bit of mummy time? We thought that.
0: Yeah, and so that just to clarify what that was going to be, that was going to be intergenerational. Yeah.
1: Yes.
0: So intergenerational lovemaking with one generation to another.
1: Yes.
0: I guess that could have been male or female.
1: Yeah. But I'd like to call an audible, because a text has come through on 3483 that is too good to deny. I'm calling an audible. We're changing Jerry's theories right on the field of play.
0: On the buzzer. You can't just change it.
1: This morning, Jerry's theories... How many sexual partners does Jerry think his mother has had?
0: Hold on. How many sexual partners do I think my mum's had?
2: Yeah, your mum.
1: If my mum who listens,
0: I don't know.
1: Hold on. If my mum had to sit through how many sexual partners does Jerry think Mania's had, then the least you could do is how many sexual partners does Jerry think his mum has had?
0: The list is still growing, says Jeremy. No.
1: I love this segment. This is a great segment. I love doing this every week. And as we always do, right up after Pearl Jam Alive, we're going to interrogate the criteria. Jerry's going to give you a little inkling as to what he's thinking.
3: Very read right now, Jeremy Wells.
0: Well,
1: she doesn't listen. And you've blocked her on social media, so she'll never see.
0: Well, we're definitely not doing any posts about this. Just keep it under the cone. I'll do it, but it's got to stay under the cone of silence.
1: You've blocked her on Instagram. She won't see it anyway.
0: It's got to stay in the cone of trust, this one, guys.
1: How many sexual partners does Jerry think his mum has had?
0: You know what the bloody question is?
1: That's what we're doing today.

0: Pearl Jam on the Hideki Breakfast, 18 minutes past 8. Sadly, we're currently involved in a segment called Jerry's Theories.
1: Yeah, that's right.
0: I get asked a question, I've got to come up with an answer, I write it down on a piece of paper. You have to guess what my answer to that question is on 3483 or 0800 Hideki.
1: It's an opportunity to get inside the sick and twisted mind of Jerry Wells once a week. And this week, with Mother's Day coming up, and off the back of Jerry interrogating how many sexual partners has Mania had, and my mum hearing that on the radio, it's time for the turntables.
0: The turntables.
1: How many sexual partners does Jerry think his mum's had?
0: Are we seriously doing this? I need to distance myself from this.
1: You can't.
0: Well,
1: how can Jerry distance himself from his own theories? And this is the thing. Bob Marley said, "You're running and you're running and you're running away. You're running and you're running, but you can't run away from yourself." All right. Yeah. Text through on 3483. Manai, you just said how much you love Jerry's theories, but methinks you didn't love it so much when Jerry had to guess how many times you'd feed the chickens when your other half was away. Cheers and have a great day, Roseanne. You're right, Roseanne. So this is why I'm taking so much glee. This is the part of the segment where we interrogate Jerry's thought process to get you a little bit closer to what you think he thinks the answer to the question is.
0: Okay.
1: What's your thought process,
0: okay,
1: Jerry?
0: Before I get involved in my thought processes and share my thought process, can I just clarify something? Have we all agreed to a social media blackout here? Right?
1: This
0: is not going up on social media anywhere.
1: I won't post it anywhere.
0: This is a live moment of radio, right? And I can be honest with everybody in the moment.
1: You've blocked your mum.
0: Yep,
1: on social media, so even if you post it, she wouldn't see it.
0: No, but my fear is that one of her friends might see something and then might mention something back to her, whereas I don't think one of her friends will mention something that we see on the radio. That's all I'm asking before we get into this.
1: Okay, Zoe's the social media pundit here.
0: Okay,
1: Do you promise?
0: Otherwise, I won't be honest. I'll be honest if this is just it.
1: Okay? Zoe, do you agree?
0: Old school, this is how it should be.
1: Zoe's agreed. This will not make it onto social media. The listeners agree.
0: And no one's allowed to record it and then send it. Anyway.
1: I can't speak for the listeners.
0: Okay. So, my mum is... My mum was born in 1944, which makes her 82. She's been married once. She was married in 1969. She married my dad in 1969. Still married.
2: Mm-hmm. 69.
0: So, those are the facts that we've got in front of us at this stage.
1: Two children,
0: my brother and I.
2: Okay.
0: Two, as far as I'm aware.
2: We got one.
0: The same partner. It was my father. I'm pretty sure both of us kind of look like him a little bit and look like my mum.
1: Okay, so we know
0: there's
1: Jerry's
0: never been any question around our patronage.
1: The legitimacy.
0: Yeah.
1: You were sired out of Sir John.
0: No.
1: Now.
0: Okay, so that's the building blocks of where we can start from.
1: There's been a couple of texts come through.
0: So there's been one partner for sure.
1: Yes. So we're starting from a baseline of one.
0: Yep.
1: I'm going to make a judgment call here. I don't think we're going to delve into allegations of infidelity.
0: Well, I've seen no evidence of that in my life. And I really haven't seen any evidence.
1: Well, don't check the text machine then.
0: Oh, really?
2: Yeah.
0: Well, the other part is that my mum married my dad in 1969, so she was 20. What is that?
2: 25.
0: 25, which is quite old in those days.
1: Mm.
0: It doesn't seem very old now.
1: Yeah, you'd sort of wonder why she left it so late.
0: Well... She was very involved in sport, actually. Now, I can tell you this.
2: I bet she was.
0: I can tell you that. I can answer that honestly. She was involved in sport. She went overseas. She went to London in the 60s, 1965.
1: She went to London in the 60s.
0: She went to London in 1965. She went on a ship across there with her mates.
2: Oh, no.
1: Text through saying, "What do I feel kind of dirty listening to this? This is mean. You shouldn't make Jerry do this. Run through like a finish line." I think someone else said, "Just one." Jerry thinks just one. And there's been a few of those texts coming through on 3483.
0: Well, I'd like to think just one. Well, do I like to think just one? Look, to be honest, my mother, I'd like to think just one since she was married.
1: Mm.
0: But, and I, as I said before, I have no evidence, just anything to the contrary. She'd be upset that I'd even say that there was any kind of allegation of infidelity. There isn't.
1: No.
0: So before she was married to my dad, would I be upset if she had another sexual partner? No, I wouldn't be. I wouldn't be. So look, I don't like to think one. I just think there's definitely one. There's definitely one. Put it that way.
1: A couple of texts here. Jerry thinks three. Let's be reasonable. Jerry thinks one. This text here. Make sure you include me as well, Jerry. And then this one here. If she was in London in the 60s, did that make Austin Powers your dad?
0: It's definitely, let's just say, one or more.
1: Jerry's Theories comes to a shocking conclusion up next.

0: 8:28 on the Hideki Breakfast, thanks to Bunnings Trade. What's the question on today's Jerry's Theories?
1: How many sexual partners does Jerry think his mum has had?
0: It's a Mother's Day special.
1: It is certainly something special. And the texts have come through on 3483, stop this madness. So those texts, I'd say, where were you? Where were you when the bombs fell? We've agreed not to make any posts to social media. We've agreed that this just stays between us listening right now. Big Dilly's texts are on 3483. Might make a carousel for the socials off the back of this. A few texts guessing numbers. 1, 3, 4, 3. Carl reckons 583.
2: Close.
1: This one I quite like. 4. A young dumb love. The one that got away. The one that broke her heart, and the one she fell for.
0: Yeah, look, context is important. Age of time is important. 1944 to 1969 we're talking about here.
1: Yes.
0: Times were very different.
1: Brief stint in London in the 60s.
0: Yeah. There was a lot of people didn't have sex before marriage in those days. Not that my mother's religious, but that was oftentimes the conservative moral approach.
1: Sure.
0: Whether or not my mother, I didn't know her, obviously, before she had me. So I didn't...
1: You
0: I don't
1: want know.
0: To use that term.
1: No, don't.
0: But I didn't see her,
1: right.
0: So I wouldn't know.
1: How about this text on 3483? Jerry thinks 1 for his mum, but for anyone else's mum with that info, he would have suggested 7. So let's split the difference and say 4.
0: You see, I know my mum, and she's pretty conservative.

0: Congratulations to Steve, who I think may have been number one, and his guest was number two. So congratulations. And that thus ends an excruciating for Jerry's theories.
1: Go and have a shower now.
2: Coming up with Jerry and Manaya.
1: Nick Becker joins us, CEO of Auckland FC. The first league of their A-League semi against Adelaide is on Saturday night. And when was the last time you went to the dentist? We talked about this earlier on. Who's got the longest time since they got their teeth checked? Text us on 3483. This is the Hodaki Breakfast with Jerry Manaya.
2: The Hodaki Breakfast. Get set for winter with Bunnings Trade.
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1: It's 8:35. Time for your latest sport headlines. Thanks to Export Ultra, the beer for here. A halves dilemma at the Warriors appears poised to become a problem. A report claims Luke Metcalf's management has asked for a meeting with the club to understand their long-term halfback plans. Metcalf has signed up until 2028, but finds himself behind the in-form Tanner Boyd after a spell sidelined him with a knee injury.
0: Sorry, fellas, I completely lost track of time there and just walked out as soon as we went on.
1: That was quite rude of you.
16: Good day, mate.
1: Nine pace bowlers, but what no...

0: specialist spinner have been picked for New Zealand on their test cricket tour of Ireland and England, starting in Belfast on May 27. Player of the year, Jacob Duffy's unavailable as he stays at home with his wife, Tash, to prepare for the birth of their first child. The roll call is Matt Henry, Nathan Smith, Tickner, Blair, Folks, Zach, Jamison, Kyle, and O'Rourke, Punisher. Michael Ray, Ben Sears, and the uncapped Christian Clark are only going to Ireland.
1: Fair enough.
0: And former All Blacks halfback Pity Weepu is confident the absence of Cam Roygaard won't cause the Hurricanes too many issues for the remaining Super Rugby calendar season. The number nine has been ruled out for at least 3 weeks with a calf strain sustained during their win over the Crusaders. Weepu says Roygaard must stay engaged with the team regardless. Well, what's he meant to do? Are you going to go on a holiday for a while? Of course he's going to stay engaged with the team.
1: Yeah, to be honest, I'd probably go on a holiday.
0: What?
1: Wouldn't you? We can't play. You know what I mean?
0: Yeah, but you're going to be engaged with the team. You're going to, because they might change some calls.
1: Well, yeah.
0: You turn up to some practices and stay around and walk around and holding a ball in your tracksuit.
2: Stay on the WhatsApp, man. Just check.
1: Stay on the WhatsApp. We can do a Zoom call. Yeah. I'll be in Fiji.
0: Mate, you've got to be there at practice, especially in Wellington. Rain, hail, or shine. You can't be sitting inside while the rest of them are out there in the wind.
1: It's rain and hail, man.
0: Yeah.
1: You know what I mean? Well, I can't do anything about it. If I'm Cam Roygaard, I'll be off to Fiji.
0: But he knows. You've got to stay engaged with the team regardless. Nick Becker up next, CEO of Auckland FC.

0: Green Day on the Hariki Breakfast. So absolute scenes at Go Media Stadium last Saturday. Auckland FC taking out the penalty shootout against Melbourne City. Yeah, they won 7-6 on penalties. And now the Black Knights, last year's finalists, they're in a two-leg semi-final battle with Adelaide United. And to talk us through the game and how the finals are shaping up, Auckland FC CEO Nick Becker joins us on the line. G'day, Nick. How are you?
1: Good morning, boys. How are you doing? Great to be on the show.
0: Thank you very much. Now, Nick, you must have had a squeaky bum there for a while. Melbourne City coming back with that goal late in the game and then going into penalties. Goodness gracious.
1: Yep. Now, Jerry, just before we get into that, it was a truly squeaky bum moment, but you must be experiencing a bit of that too, because my gut feeling is the answer to the question earlier on, I've been listening to the show all morning, it's probably more like 4 or 5, mate.
0: Okay, thanks for that. You have met my mother too, so that's interesting. Back to...
1: anyway.
2: Sorry, yes, how was that watching that game for you on the weekend?
1: It was an immense elimination final, and the funny thing was that we were all kind of packing our bags and planning for a semi-final, straight into the semi-final, finishing in the top two, and Adelaide swooped in the last minute and knocked us into third. So we kind of went into that game we didn't expect it, basically, and what a match it was. I think Melbourne City were fantastic. The game went the full 90 minutes, then another 30 minutes of extra time. And the penalties were... there's not many sports where you get such a kind of moment of both anxiety, excitement, and just pure entertainment. So I loved every minute of it.
2: Yeah, it was ridiculous. And now through into the playoffs, I have had this explained to me. I've seen it happen about 15 different times. I still can't wrap my head around the home and away series, the two-league playoffs. Do you mind explaining to me one more time how that works?
1: Yeah, so, I mean, I think it's interesting because I read an article in the Herald last night about how they could sort of, jazz up the Super Rugby, and they were talking about this home and away semi-final. It's big in Europe. It's big in football in the bigger leagues. And you know, without being the cynical person who says it's just a cash grab, it actually does bring a lot of jeopardy in and makes it truly exciting. So we've got a chance to get the advantage with a home win this Saturday at Go Media, and then we go away the following week for the away leg of the semi-final. Now, the team that qualifies the highest gets to pick whether they play home or away, first or second. Okay. So they, Adelaide clearly chose to play next Friday, the second leg at home, which personally I think is a bit of a disadvantage for them, because if they had us off the back of that massive game, then we had to fly to Adelaide, play Friday night there this weekend, they probably would have been a bit better placed. So we're excited. We're confident going into this game. If we get a bit of a lead and a bit of wind in our sails, we just have to go over to Adelaide the following week, beat them at home, and we're in the grand final. And now, just add an extra little bit to it. If Sydney beat Newcastle in the other semi-final, it means that, and we go through via past Adelaide, it means that there's a grand final back here in Auckland.
0: Ah, is that right? Okay, and it's basic goal differential. So it's, you add the goals up over the two games. That's the way it works.
1: Correct. So effectively, come this Saturday night, we kick off at 6 p.m. Game will be finished about 8 to 8:15. At 8:15, that's effectively half time. So then we go again. Yeah. We go again, and so the drama of an extra time penalty shootout, that could happen, but it wouldn't happen until we got over to Adelaide and had that final.
2: No, you're right about this. I think Super Rugby would love that, particularly in the local derbies. If you know, the Crusaders and the Highlanders, and they play one in Christchurch, one down in Dunners, it is very dramatic. It's good.
1: Yeah, well, I mean, the fans win, right? Because both sets of fans get a game at home. They both get to go and show their support for their team. Yeah. I'm personally a fan of it.
0: Yeah, and the other part about it, I guess, is that you get more games at the interesting part of the season. Yeah. And you get the best teams playing each other more times.
1: That's right.
0: I'm just having a look here at the TAB, Nick Becker, Auckland FC CEO, and Auckland FC paying $1.94, Adelaide paying $3.60. I mean, you'd expect that, wouldn't you?
1: Yeah, I mean, they're a good side. We had a win at home against them and a draw away. They're a young team. They're attacking. They play a fast pace of football, similar to us really. But then they've also got a couple like us, a couple of experienced sort of heads in their team. Craig Goodwin being one, and so they're going to come over here. Probably my suspicion is that they'll be happy with a draw if they can snatch one here and then go away and defend that at home. We're going to go all out to win this one.
0: People can still buy tickets, Nick. It's Auckland, obviously, 6 p.m. Saturday night.
1: Yeah, it's Go Media this Saturday, 6 p.m. We've worked really hard with the league, and they've been really supportive. And so there's a fantastic $30 adult and $15 ticket available now. They are selling fast. It is looking like a fantastic crowd on Saturday night. It is going to be a brilliant night and a great moment again for Auckland FC. This is our second season and second time in the semi-finals, so we're pretty excited about it.
0: Nick Becker, Auckland FC CEO. Good luck for Saturday, and thanks for talking to us.
1: Thank you very much.
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0: Excuse me, Ozzy?
1: I didn't mean to
0: say things like that, thanks very much. Not on this show. Not with the BSA.
2: Nah.
0: Still around.
2: We hold ourselves to a higher standard than that. And if you missed Jerry's theories this morning, you can just go back and listen to that on the podcast.
0: Let's not do it. No, it's not. We talked about this.
2: That's not social media.
3: That's not social media, man.
2: Is it?
3: And it was also we, as a foursome, with Zoe and you two and myself, promised to not put it on social media.
0: No, I had in my mind that it was not going to be in a recorded format and placed somewhere.
2: Look, you had a lot of stuff in your mind, Jerry, but, you know, this is our job. We just make audio content.
3: Check the tape.
0: I feel like I've been duped. Speaking of duped, we were talking earlier on about dentist bills and actually about who's been to the dentist, not been to the dentist for the longest.
2: Yeah, yeah, because someone texted her and said that there was a few 10-yearers and there was one person who said since the turn of the millennium, I haven't been there.
0: Jeremy Cridge said, that's his real name, I went from 1999 to 2018 without seeing the dentist. Then I got a checkup in 2018 saying I needed a filling and clean. Well, you always need a clean, don't you? Was quoted $650 for the filling and clean. I intended to get this done. Now it's 2026 and still haven't. Wow, okay. So that was 8 years ago.
2: Yeah.
0: After you've already been 19 years without going to the dentist.
2: It's on his list. Get off his case. You'll get around to it.
0: It's pretty good.
2: Brad said, hi, fellas. Haven't been since 2005. My dentist came to my work and wouldn't spend $45 to replace... What? It's written. Jeez, this is why we need to pre-read these, don't we?
0: It is exactly why. Yeah. Jeff says, over 30 years ago, I got quoted $1,200 for a clean and three fillings. Jeez, three fillings. Those are the days.
2: This is the thing.
0: $1,200 for a clean and three fillings.
2: Yeah.
0: I never went back. I still have all my teeth. I'm 58.
2: I still can't.
0: Yeah, you might have your teeth, but they might be rotting on the inside. Who knows what's going
2: to
0: happen?
2: I still can't understand why we have to pay for dentistry as opposed to any other part of health.
0: Because the dentists want to make more money, I reckon.
2: Bastards. Here we go, reading another text without pre-reading it. Hey, team, Damo here. Last time I saw a dentist, I was 25 years old. I turned 49 next week, 23 years.
0: Okay.
2: And at that visit, the dentist saw a lump in my lip and had to get cut it out. But it wasn't cancerous.
0: Okay, good to know. Yeah. 1981 was the last time I went to the dentist. What?
3: Okay, 45 years.
2: Yep, 56 years young, teeth are still hanging in there.
0: Okay, hold on, that's the record. That's the record. 1981.
2: What's it in numbers, Ritter?
3: 45 years.
0: So 45 years. So they went when they were nine. The last time they went, I guess that's probably when the old dental nurse system was still going. You still had the low-speed drill in 1981.
2: Oh, my God. How does that work? Do you hand crank that thing?
0: Yeah. No, they had a foot pump.
2: Oh, dude.
3: Yeah.
2: Oh, I remember stop it, like a Singer sewing machine.
0: Go, vah, vah, vah, vah. Oh, yeah, it had a foot pump. When I used to go to the dental nurse back in the day, Nurse Umbers. Nurse Umbers, brutal, the murder house. Oh, she'd just low drilling the crack. Yeah. And they used to do practice ones. So you didn't even have fillings and they'd drill your teeth and
2: what?
0: Yeah.
3: Yeah, I've heard that story too.
2: It's barbaric. Is dentistry a scam? This guy's just gone 40-something years without needing anything. So
0: obviously been eating probably not too much sugar, drinking lots of water and flossing and cleaning with an electric toothbrush.
2: Maybe. I reckon dentistry might be a scam. Dentistry and insurance, I reckon. Big scam.

0: As Radio Head on the Hauraki Breakfast. So you would have heard that the Monteith's Wild Food Challenge is on again. It's happening throughout May. 60 restaurants, pubs, and eateries taking part nationwide.
1: Yeah, that's right. And at the end of the month, you and Sam Wild are going to be two of the judges for the Wild Foods competition.
0: I'm head judge. Well, we discussed that today with Sam Wild. Sam agreed that it's probably best I'm older than him. Also, I've drunk more Monteith than him. So it's probably good that I am the head judge. Someone's got to be the head judge.
1: Sam would go close. We forgot to ask Sam allegations that he was a name-based selection for a judge, Sam Wild, for the Monteith's Wild Food Challenge. I'm not a judge, but I'll be passing a bit of judgment. We went out to the Ridges. Last week, tried out a bit of that, the Manuka smoked venison ribs there.
0: Delicious.
1: Only ribs I've ever been able to eat with a knife and fork.
0: My first ever venison ribs.
1: Yep, same
0: here. Pork ribs. I've had the beef ribs. Yep. Never had the venison ribs.
1: They're broken
0: Jeez,
1: ribs.
0: How is that sauce?
1: Oh, tremendous.
0: Great pairing with the Monteith stout.
1: I got to be honest, not a stout guy, but that, my issue has always been you look at it and you go, how could you drink more than one of those?
0: Yeah,
1: and then
0: I
1: you drink one and you go, I have five things.
0: Yes, exactly. I was just surprised how chocolatey and raspberry it was.
1: Raspberry, yeah.
0: I think the darkness is a weird part of it. It looks like drinking Marmite, but in actual fact, you're right, delicious.
1: Yeah, tastes like a Coke and raspberry.
0: Who would have thought stout's good?
1: Not me, man.
0: Who would have thought?
1: Today, I'm going to head out for a quality control check to the Postman's Leg, which is in Auckland. It's over on the North Shore, where they've got a fellow Osso Buco. Can you tell me what that is?
0: Osso Buco?
1: Yeah. Braised fellow Osso Buco.
0: It's Italian.
1: Served with creamy mashed potato, cashew crumble, red wine jus, and a char-grilled parsnip. Matched with the Monteith's West Coast and Hazy IPA. Now, does that sound like a good lunch to you?
0: Absolutely.
1: That's what I'm having for lunch this afternoon. Now, if you want to as well, there's participating restaurants all up and down the country, so you don't necessarily need to be in Auckland. But if you want to have a crack at some of these, we've got a $100 Monteith's Wild Food Challenge dining voucher up for grabs every morning this month. And for keen listeners out there, you will notice this is a morning this month.
2: I can tell you as well, the Osso Buco Manaia slow-braised veal shank is what you're going to get today.
1: I'm in.
0: Yum. It's the Hauraki Breakfast with Jerry Manaia.

0: That's Wade on the Hodaki Breakfast with Jerry and Manoa. So no more Broadcasting Standards Authority. It was announced yesterday that the BSA, it's been around for 38 years, is going to be no more. I think after the November election, I think it's disappeared.
1: Yeah, which great point that you've raised there, because I came in this morning with a couple in the chamber thinking the BSA has been disbanded, I can do what I want. Thankfully, you've let me know. No, they're still in for a bit, and they'd be looking to get a couple of last-minute suits off, wouldn't they, before they get ousted?
0: I wonder if they will. That will be interesting.
1: Well, we've printed out the dossier on Jeremy Wells. We read through half of it on the show earlier this morning, and if you don't know, we also do a podcast where we read through the stuff that we couldn't say into a microphone because of the BSA.
2: That's awful.
1: So if you want to go and listen to that podcast, you can. There's another one here that's caught my eye, though, Jerry. This is a 5-page document of all of the complaints that have been laid against Jeremy.
0: Double-sided.
1: Double-sided. So essentially 10 pages.
0: Yeah.
1: Dating back to about 1999. This one here I've circled from 2004. The Target series was satirised during Eating Media Lunch broadcast at TV2 at 9:30 p.m. 25th of November 2003. Target often uses hidden cameras to portray the sometimes offensive behaviour of workmen who believe they're alone in a private home. Eating Media Lunch is a series which sets out to satirise and parody aspects of the media. The behaviour suggested the Target parody included telephone sex, drug use, masturbation, defecation and urination.
0: That's right. I believe Alan Payne was one of the 58 people who complained to Television New Zealand.
1: Mm-hmm.
0: Television New Zealand then went back and said, I don't think there's anything to complain about. There's nothing wrong with showing sex, drug use, masturbation, defecation and urination on television at 9:30.
1: His complaint was that the program was offensive and, I quote, essentially pornography.
0: Mm. Well, you should have seen the bits that we left out, Alan. The bit with the African statue. That was shocking. Even we were like, no, that's too much. That's no good.
1: One of the other 48 complainants?
0: 58.
1: Plaintiffs maintained the program was inappropriate family viewing.
0: True. Mm-hmm.
1: Which I think you would agree with.
0: Yeah.
1: Another one contended the program included objectionable scenes which would have been unacceptable to the Office of Film and Literature Classification.
0: Someone else described it as just low-class filth. Essentially porn. And look, it wasn't that. It was satire. It was actually parody is what that was.
1: How do you answer allegations, Jerry, that you're just hiding behind that as a defence? And actually, you were just broadcasting pornographic material.
0: Okay, maybe. The Hodaki Breakfast with Jerry and Manaya.

0: She hit on the Hariki Breakfast. Our bench press challenge is coming up in a couple of weeks against the Big Show. Mm-hmm. Still going back and forth over some of the details, trying to iron them out. I mean, this is what happens in these big fights oftentimes. Yeah. You know, someone will say, okay, you know, it might be Tyson Fury versus Anthony Joshua. And it's like, who's what gloves are they using?
1: Yep.
0: Who's going to be the ref? Who are going to be the judges? Blah, blah, blah, blah, blah.
1: Yeah, what the boxers don't have to deal with is who's actually going to be in the fight. Because that's
0: we are at that point, aren't we? I said originally it should be three on three, which is the basic bench. Well, you want to go apples with apples, but also the basic bench press team rules are 3 against 3. I mean, everyone knows that you always have a 3-person bench press team. Never been a 4-person. Never heard of it before. It's like playing rugby with 17 people.
1: It's a great point. I've never heard of a 4-person bench press team. Exactly. I've also never heard of a 3-person. Bench press team. Somebody texted through though related to that yesterday. They said, "Kia ora, Jerry and Manoia. Just a thought around the Bricky v Big Show challenge. How about you make it a fully inclusive 5v5? You guys get Bex, Sandy, Breakfast adjacent, and they get preps. I reckon Bex's secret weapon. Cheers, Ginger John, the Truck and Pom."
0: Okay, so 5v5.
1: But I think,
0: do you know what I'd just say? Can we simplify it? Okay. Can we just go, if in that case, why don't we go 4v4, they take Beck Sandy, the Big Show take Beck Sandy, and we've got Zoe. Then you've got one female in each team, and that balances it out.
1: Great idea. Okay, so then, well, they've been so up in arms about our exclusion of Zoe on a gender basis that I think they would have no choice but to agree to that.
0: Mm-hmm.
1: And so then what, we've got a 4-on-4.
0: We've got a 4-on-4.
1: Yeah. All right. I'm up for it.
0: Let's put it to them. This is the Hariki Breakfast.
1: Is it?
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0: It's you two on the Hauraki Breakfast with Jerry and Manaya. So Jerry Manaya's Export Ultra Weekly Dump's coming up tomorrow. We dumping somewhere at a workplace.
1: We'll be dumping
0: some Export Ultra merch.
1: It's a dump that you want. It's not a dump that you don't want. We can't say what's in it. All we can say is that it's Export Ultra Weekly Dump R18, bit responsibly. But what I would say is it is a dump that you want. I have been part of radio promos before where we have done dumps you don't want. Do you remember when I had the when I worked in promos out in the office, we had a it was like an iced coffee company in a bottle that they wanted us to do a promo where we go around to building sites and we drop it off. Now, because of all of the health and safety regulations that we had around here, we had to put it in a wheelbarrow full of ice to drop it off to work sites around the country.
0: Was the wheelbarrow the bit that was the health and safety or the ice?
1: The ice, because it had to be chilled. So it's like, how do you get chilled milk essentially onto job sites?
0: Okay.
1: So I sent a part-timer out to go and buy some wheelbarrows, and they brought back these two cardboard boxes. And I was like, what the hell is that? They said, it's your wheelbarrows. I was like, what? They brought back flat pack wheelbarrows. So now I'm down in the car park here at work building a wheelbarrow for this promo we had to do.
0: Wow.
1: Then we go to do the first one and the company comes back to us, said, look, this is a milk product. You need this to be chilled. So now I've got to go and buy industrial quantities of ice with these wheelbarrows that I've built in the car park. I got to roll it onto a building site and the wheel falls off the first one. The whole thing falls to bits.
0: No.
1: I'm like, bugger. And it just dropped.
0: It's right, the opposite of health and safety.
1: And it's like, and it's right in the walkway where I had to get checked into this work site to be like inducted health and safety. If you got closed toe shit, go on there. And then the wheelbarrow falls apart, so I'm like, bugger it, and I just tip it, and I tipped a bunch of ice and milk basically into the thoroughfare for all the tradies to get on site. It was across the road here when they were building that
0: tower block,
1: skyscraper next door here. So they were less than pleased. I was gutted too. We only had two wheelbarrows. I just spent all morning building the bastard, and then it fell apart on the first trip.
0: Okay, well, that's not happening.
1: So we've eliminated all of that. Okay, there's not going to be a pile of ice and milk in the middle of your building site, but there could be something else for you.
0: But whatever turns out might be cold.
1: It'll be cold.
0: Put it that way. But will it be cold by the afternoon? You might have to put it in some kind of refrigeration device. I don't know.
1: Or your guts.
0: That's up to you. So to enter, just text dump followed by your workplace name and delivery address to 3483.
1: Apologies. And this week we do want to we want to reward the hardworking tradies out there. So if you're out on a site or you know someone who's out on a site, nominate them on 3483.
0: R18, bet responsibly. The Hauraki Breakfast with Jerry and Manaya.

0: This is the Hardiki Breakfast with Jerry and Manaya. Beck Sandys joins us in the studio. Beck, welcome to the show. Coming up next, your show, what's coming up?
1: It's not Beck, it's me, Kate, from the office. Jerry, I don't know where Beck is.
2: Do they all look the same to you, Jerry?
0: So are you filling in for Beck Sandys today?
3: That's Kate? A good idea.
1: No, I'll just be doing my normal job, okay. Setting up prizes, typing, making the tea.
2: What's happened here is Jerry's just gone out and gone, we'll just take any woman out in the office. They're all the same. One will do.
0: Well, I'm looking for Beck Sandy. Her show's coming up next.
2: Yeah. This is not Beck.
0: I know it's
2: That's
0: not
2: Beck. That's Kate.
0: But it's as close as I could get.
1: She sits next to me, but I don't know where she is, so sorry.
2: Oh, well, do you know what's coming up on her show today?
1: A few songs.
2: Can I ask you, Kate, how many sexual partners do you think Jerry's mum's had?
1: Well, she's a very hot lady.
0: Old woman. She's an old woman.
1: She's tall, too, which I believe means they have more partners, so.
2: Oh, really?
1: Six? Three and a half?
0: Six? What sort of
2: Jerry
0: thought
2: two.
0: My mum is?
1: Two.
0: Six?
1: Well,
0: six, she's only been married once.
1: Yeah, but she was in that sport realm, wasn't she?
3: Yeah.
0: Netball.
1: Yeah.
0: Well, I mean, there were no men involved
1: I'm
0: in netball.
1: I'm
3: not saying it needed to be a man.
2: She was also.
0: Okay, how many female sexual partners do you think my mum's had?
3: Wait,
0: that's
3: partners.
0: A question.
3: Yeah.
0: I think zero.
2: But she was in.
1: Half.
0: What?
2: How do you do a half?
0: Look, I think zero.
2: What's a half?
0: What is a half, by the way? Okay.
1: I'm not going into details. You know what I mean.
3: I don't know.
0: I don't know what you're talking about.
1: What's when it's not fully?
3: Oh, right.
0: Oh, I don't. Okay. All right.
3: No, I don't think we're counting that.
2: What's coming up on Beck's show? Hopefully not Kate.
0: Yeah. Kate Britton up next. This is the Hardiki Breakfast.
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22: In this update, still no clear answer from Donald Trump or Iran on ending the war. There's progress on a possible deal, but it's slow, and CNN says Tehran's still reviewing the proposal.
23: The two sides continue to pass paper back and forth. It's a one-page proposal, so not many words, not many sentences.
22: About 90 people who weren't even on the cruise have now been flagged as close contacts in the deadly hantavirus scare. One passenger who later died briefly boarded a Dutch flight before being pulled off due to illness. Contact tracers are racing to catch up as many original passengers from the ship have left and gone home. After years of debate, a ban on private fireworks sales is finally picking up serious steam, with nearly 95,000 people backing it. Lawmakers say the harm isn't worth it, especially for pets. Natalie Mollenshot from Animate says they constantly see animals stressed and suffering from the noise.
24: Not just during Guy Fawkes periods, but all throughout the year, as fireworks are stockpiled and used whenever.
22: And the man who changed TV news forever, Ted Turner, has died at 87. Author Lisa Napoli says he built a massive media empire and launched CNN, inventing 24/7 news, even if he didn't plan to.
25: When it started, he didn't like the news. He said he hated the news. He became a convert very quickly because he saw the power of news.
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22: In sport, Paris Saint-Germain are through to consecutive Champions League football deciders. The defending title holders advance to meet Arsenal in the May 31 finale after a 6-5 aggregate semi-final win over Bayern Munich. The German hosts held late hope courtesy of a Harry Kane stoppage time equaliser.
26: Davis, Kane scores! Maybe too late!
22: And it was the 1-1 draw cemented PSG's one-goal win. And a Daily Telegraph report claims Luke Metcalf's management has asked for a meeting with the Warriors to discuss their long-term halfback plans. And that's sport. I'm Bryn Rutkin.
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29: 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Hand grenade pins in every line. Throw them up and let something shine. Going out of my f***ing mind. Filthy mouth, no excuse. 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

You're listening to Beck here on Hauraki Days, thanks to TradeStaff. And if you are on the hunt for work, make sure you're checking out tradestaff.co.nz. I've got the Exponents Metallica lined up for you real soon. But here's War on Drugs with Red Eyes.

love that song, but I love the band even more as the Exponents. Why Does Love Do This To Me here on Hodaki? Great band to see live in the 90s when they were doing the pub rounds. So good. I've got Incubus for you now. Here's Adolescence.

0: I love me some Alex 7, especially on a Thursday morning. It's Pretend We're Dead here on Hauraki. Now, Bones Hillman, you'll know him. He's from Midnight Oil, but he's a Kiwi that joined the Aussie band. It's his birthday today, so I'm playing three tunes from Midnight Oil at midday. Let me know your faves on 3483. I'll be back very soon with a brand new one from Kiwi band The Response here on Hauraki.
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tune absolutely kills. It's a brand new one from Kiwi band The Response. It's called Hollow Hour, and you can find out more about that on our Locals Only page at hauraki.co.nz. And if you love Kiwi music, on the 31st of October in Auckland at Manuka Doctor Arena, Steinlager presents Centre Court Sounds. You're going to have Shapeshifter, Bag Raiders and more bands to be announced. 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But if you want to win tickets for you and three mates, just text Sounds right now to 3483. Here's Alice in Chains.

0: You're listening to Radio Hauraki. Now, some interesting developments are going down in this Brekkie taking on the Big Show challenge. I'm going to update you next hour and keep listening out for Dave Grohl. If he pops up, give me a call. I'm 800 Hauraki.
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2: Auckland FC CEO Nick Becker joins us on the line. G'day, Nick. How are you?
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9: In this update, Finance Minister Nicola Willis says young people need to step up. If you can't land a job after school, get into training. Youth unemployment has jumped to 14.4%, heading the wrong way.
4: We've done a lot of work refurbing the Polytech system to make it more regionally responsive. There are good courses available for school leavers, regardless of whether or not they obtained a qualification.
9: About 90 people who weren't even on the cruise ship have now been flagged as close contacts in the deadly hantavirus outbreak. One passenger who later died had briefly boarded a Dutch flight before being taken off. Epidemiologist Anne Remoyne says it's still unclear how far this could spread.
15: This appears to be contained to people that had close contact to those individuals who were initially infected.
9: After years of pushing, animal welfare groups might finally get a win. Parliament's Petitions Committee is backing a ban on private firework sales. It comes after more than 95,000 people signed petitions. And a French professor is being investigated after allegedly inventing a Nobel-style award and giving it to himself. He was gifted the Gold Medal of Philology at a lavish ceremony in 2016, and police are investigating whether any laws have been broken.
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9: In sport, Paris Saint-Germain will meet Arsenal in the Champions League football decider on May 31 in Budapest. They've advanced via a 6-5 aggregate semi-final win away against Bayern Munich. The second leg finished 1-1. Harry Kane scored a stoppage time equaliser for the hosts. And Formula One will remain on the UK's Sky Sports until 2034, thanks to a new $2.3 billion deal, which extends the contract 5 years. And that's sport. I'm Bryn Rudkin.
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20: Pulling bangers out of thin air since forever.

to Champagne Supernova on Hauraki Days with Beck. And if you're following the banter between the Big Show and the Brekkie Show about the upcoming challenge, there's been a development. I'll update you on that very soon. First, it's the Killers.

0: I love me some Nirvana, especially on a Thursday morning. It smells like Teen Spirit here on Hauraki, and who knew a song about deodorant goes so massive in the grunge scene, eh? Here's Guns N' Roses with Civil War.
1: What we've got here is failure to communicate. Some men you just can't reach. So you get what we had here last week, which is the way he wants it. Well, he gets it.

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0: Smashing Pumpkins here on Hauraki. Now, the banter is heating up between the Big Show and Brekkie over this next challenge, and Jerry and Manaya received a text about it this morning.
1: Just a thought around the Brekkie v Big Show challenge. How about you make it a fully inclusive 5v5? You guys get Bex, Sandy, breakfast adjacent, and they get preps. I reckon Bex, secret weapon, cheers, Ginger John, the truck and pom.
2: Okay, so 5v5.
1: But I think...
2: Do you know what I'd just say? Can we simplify it? Okay. Can we just go... If in that case, why don't we go 4v4, they take Bex, Sandy, the Big Show take Bex, Sandy, and we've got Zoe. Then you've got one female in each team,
1: yep.
2: And that balances it out.
1: Great idea. Okay, so then, well, they've been so up in arms about our exclusion of Zoe on a gender basis that I think they would have no choice but to agree to that.
0: Jeez, I don't know about this. Thanks for the nomination there, Ginger John, the truck and pom. Zoe is 30 years younger than me, and I'm struggling to get the lid off a jar of peanut butter these days. So it's probably going to be at an advantage to the Brekkie Show if I do join the Big Show team. But we'll see. As I mean, it changes every day. We'll see what happens, eh? Full chat is up on the podcast now on iHeart app or wherever you listen to your podcast. And the guys are back 6 a.m. tomorrow here on Hauraki.
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6: Jerry and Manaya in the AM, the big show in the PM, and always music that rocks. 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

is Green Day, When I Come Around, here on Radio Hauraki. And the New Zealand International Comedy Fest has come around real quick. It's in full swing at the moment. And we are very much looking forward to the Pōneke House Party. It's happening Sunday, the 17th of May, at the Opera House in Wellington. You're going to have a mix of comedians and musicians, and all profits are going to be donated to the Merrill Flood Relief Fund. So I think Rhys Matthewson is going to dust off his tap shoes. You've got Samuel Flynn Scott and Luke Buddha from the Phoenix Foundation. Wilson Dixon is bringing comedy and music together as one. It's a night not to be missed. 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

0: It's Radio Hauraki, and up next, I've got 12 o'clock rock. We're celebrating the birthday of a fantastic musician, Wayne Stevens, aka Bones Hillman. He was in Midnight Oil, but he was also part of some fantastic Kiwi bands like the Swingers. So I'm playing three tunes up next from some of the bands that he featured in. So let me know your favourites on 3483. I'll be back with 12 o'clock rock very soon here on Hauraki.
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3: I've never bought anything at an auction before. 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
21: In this update, Donald Trump says he's sure Iran will eventually come to the table as Tehran reviews a US plan to end the war and reopen the Strait of Hormuz.
22: The Iranians are not getting anything through one way or the other. So they're out of business. And we'll see whether or not they are agreeing. And if they don't agree, they'll end up agreeing shortly thereafter.
21: Sistema Plastics has taken a hit, with profits plunging 67% last year and revenue sliding too. Now it's warning the Iran war and oil disruptions could make things even tougher ahead. The South Island's about to get absolutely drenched with wild weather rolling in. More than 500 millimetres of rain could hammer the west coast in the next 30 hours, with Met Service warnings issued.
0: The main thing that's going to be bad about this is just the duration, because we've got rain falling on already sodden soil. That increases the risk of floods, slips, that kind of stuff.
21: In a world voyage for thousands of holidaygoers, as a 114-day cruise set sail from Auckland. The Crown Princess left last night with more than 3,000 passengers, ticking off 44 destinations, 26 countries and 5 continents, and won't return until the end of August.
1: Hauraki Sport with Max Raft. Fully insulated concrete slabs are a game changer for Kiwi homes.
21: 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He's been in the interim role for